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1: Good morning, I'm Craig Norris. It's Tuesday, June 30th. Could be a bit of a wet morning, some rain possible. Right now we're sitting at an already very warm 20 degrees under a partly cloudy sky. It is 6:10. Welcome to the morning edition. Coming up here inside our first hour, would you leave your current social media app for a Canadian-made option? I speak with the co-founder of a new platform that's promising better experiences with users strictly from Canada. That's at 6:50. And just ahead, inside this half hour, this past weekend, Arctic Sports debuted at the Good Games, a two-day festival in Guelph. There were demonstrations and opportunities for people to try traditional Arctic sports. We're going to hear about that and lots more just ahead on the Morning Edition.

0: In just a moment, Joe Pabia will join us with a check on traffic and some of the stories he's working on for the 6:30 newscast. But first, it is over to Lauren Kuivenhoven with some weather. Good morning.
1: Good morning, Craig. It is clear right now. Temperatures ranging from 20 to 23 degrees. There is an orange heat warning in effect throughout most of the region. It's expected to last from today until Friday and maybe even Saturday. The maximum temperatures that we may see this week reach up to 36 degrees. Today is a mix of sun and cloud. There's a 40% chance of showers this morning with the risk of a thunderstorm. The high today will be 33, the humidex 43. The UV index will be 10 or very high. The low tonight is 22. Tomorrow is a mix of sun and cloud. There's a 40% chance of showers in the afternoon with the risk of a thunderstorm. The high is 34 tomorrow with the humidex feeling like 44 and the UV index remains at 10 or very high tomorrow.
0: Thank you. Now it's over to Joe Pavia with some traffic and headlines. Good morning, Joe.
2: Good morning, Craig. Looking good on the commute right now. It is a good drive between the region and Guelph on 7 and 24. Same from Stratford on 78 and 85 from Elmira. I am noticing there is a collision on the traffic map on the 401 eastbound just before Highway 6 north. Not seeing any delay through that section, though. In the news, new numbers from the LCBO show sales of Ontario alcohol increased up more than $500 million in the year since U.S. products were pulled from the shelves. And Wellington OPP are investigating the theft of an estimated $250,000 worth of jewelry from a home in Puslinch. I'll have details at 6:30.
0: Thanks, Joe. Well, tomorrow, Canada Day, might be a holiday for many people, but for Prime Minister Mark Carney, it'll be a key test of his campaign promises. That's because July 1st is when the Canada-US-Mexico trade agreement officially comes up for review. And the Prime Minister ran on being the man to end Trump's trade and tariff war. The three countries have their first trilateral negotiations tomorrow, and another political priority also faces a deadline, Alberta's pursuit of a pipeline deal with Ottawa. For a closer look at those plans and more, we've reached Laura Osman, federal politics reporter at The Logic. She is in Ottawa. Good morning, Laura.
3: Good morning, Craig.
0: So a big part of Prime Minister Mark Carney's election platform centered on the Trump trade issue. To what degree does his overall credibility sort of hinge on the outcome of his CUSMA negotiations?
3: I think it's probably less so now than it was maybe last summer when they claimed to be really closing in on a deal to get rid of the tariffs that U.S. President Donald Trump had imposed on Canada. It wasn't long after that that Trump sort of pulled the rug out from under Canada. And that's really when the government started to shift its political focus and message onto the things, as they say, that we can control. So, you know, they've really been focused on retooling Canada's economy, diversifying trade, and overall, you know, sending the message that we're trying to be less reliant on the U.S.

0: really degraded, you know, what we have now, I think that that would be sort of politically worse than a, you know, indefinitely sort of indefinite uncertainty, which is probably where we're headed.
1: So what does that look like? I mean, what does the prime minister need to come away with in this deal for it to be, you know, a win for his brand?
0: I think the gold star version of this would be that they secure a deal that's more or less, you know, the same as the one that we have. They managed to get the U.S. to agree to renew it, and they get rid of the sectoral tariffs that are really impacting certain certain industries in Canada. Assuming that that's not going to happen anytime soon, probably the next best thing is the status quo, right? And so if they don't reach a deal on July 1st, they go into, you know, ongoing reviews, they continue the talks, but the deal remains in place. And the deal is really protecting most of Canada's goods from the brunt of Donald Trump's tariff agenda. And so they want to keep that in place as long as possible. Probably the worst case scenario is either the deal goes away entirely, the U.S. pulls out, or Canada signs on to a deal that's materially worse than the one that we have, and we start giving things up to continue these talks. Canada's already made some pretty big concessions to get these talks going. It hasn't really worked. And so the more concessions that the government makes without having something to show for it, the bigger the political problem, I think, for the government.
1: Now let's get to Alberta here. They're also facing a July 1st deadline to submit a pipeline proposal to Ottawa's Major Projects Office. What exactly does the province have to present here?
0: Basically, what they're going to bring forward is their broad vision for what this pipeline should look like. And that includes likely which route they think is best. And that route is really going to determine the kind of pushback that this project is going to be receiving. So if they say that they want a northern pipeline that's going to go through Alberta and BC to the northern coast, they're going to have to figure out what to do about the tanker ban on the coast there. And there's some First Nations communities that are pretty staunchly opposed to this route, and there's going to be a significant amount of pushback. On the other hand, if they were to go farther south, you know, the port there is not going to be able to have the capacity to carry as much oil to foreign markets. And so there's going to be some concessions that they're going to have to make sort of either way. And so we will hopefully get a sense of which way they want to take this. We don't expect to see a private sector proponent attached to this proposal. The Alberta government's been pretty clear that they think they need some regulatory certainty from Ottawa before a private company is going to kind of sign on to build this thing. And so they've been pretty clear they don't expect to have sort of private money attached to this until it makes it, you know, into the Major Projects Office and is a project of national significance and sort of gets on the fast track to approval.
1: I mean, tomorrow is Canada Day, and, you know, I want to talk about symbols of Canada, but in our last minute or so, I want you to touch on the 24 Sussex Drive thing. What's the latest on that?
0: Yeah, so they're finally going to look at ways to fix up this sort of dilapidated, uninhabitable Prime Minister's residence. And so it's been sort of falling apart and rat infested. They're going to hold a design competition to see, you know, the best way to fix it up. And they're essentially going to crowdfund the money needed to do it. This has been a political problem for years because no Prime Minister wants to put public money toward fixing up the Prime Minister's residence because it looks self-interested. But the result is that this building has fallen into disarray. And so now that we're in this moment of you know, patriotism and Canadian pride, I think the government realized the moment was ripe to kind of move forward on this, and they're going to hopefully be doing it with charity dollars rather than public funds to try to get that done.
1: And we'll see. I said they should have made it a reality show.
0: Yeah, that's what they should like those done. House flip video? Yeah, and I'm 100% on board with that. And it would have like kind of a fear factor element because I think there's some pretty gross stuff in the walls.
1: Apparently it's pretty bad. Great stuff, Lauren. Have a good holiday tomorrow.
0: Thanks so much, Craig.
1: Laura Osman is a federal politics reporter at The Logic. That is a digital news publication. 6:20 now on the Morning Edition. This is CBC Radio 1, streaming on the CBC Listen app, CBC News app, and on your smart speakers. We're also on 89.1 FM. Coming up just after the 6:30 news, we are not on air tomorrow, but we have a special cross-country Canada Day show sharing local stories from coast to coast to coast. We're going to hear all about it. We're going to go on a sonic road trip that is coming.

0: up at 6:35. We'll hear more about that. Check on the weather. Still an orange warning in effect for the heat, and you will see why. Today, we are going to get up to a high of 33. It will feel like 43 with the Humidex, with some gusty winds gusting up to 40 kilometers an hour. Looks like there is a chance of showers, a risk of thunderstorms this morning. They should pass us by mid-morning, and then we'll have a mix of sun and cloud throughout the day. Right now, we are sitting at an already warm 20 degrees Celsius, just a bit of a wind at 8 kilometers an hour. But definitely be wary of the weather today. It is going to be extremely hot out. Arctic Sports brought a new category of sport to the Good Games, a two-day festival in Guelph over the weekend. There were demonstrations and opportunities for people to try traditional Arctic sports. This includes seal hopping, one-foot-high kick, and Inuit stick pull. The festival marks the launch of Arctic sports in Ontario by Indigenous Sport and Wellness Ontario. And CBC KW's Lauren Kuivenhoven was there. She spoke with Kyle Worrell, an Arctic sports athlete and trainer who traveled all the way from Alaska to help with the launch.
1: There you go.
2: Arctic sports is a growing sport, so we're pretty far from the Arctic here in Ontario, but it doesn't mean that that's a limitation. Just like other sports, like lacrosse is another world indigenous sport that has been taken on by across the world, and so we would love to see people take on this sport and learn about our culture. So we're working with Indigenous Sport and Wellness Ontario, and they're launching Arctic Sports here in Ontario, which is really exciting. And so that's part of why I've come down to help them with this launch.
3: Why is it important for you to travel all the way to Ontario for this?
2: Arctic sports is an Indigenous sport, and I think it's important that Indigenous sports are on the world stage of sports as well. There's a lot to learn from this sport. It's based on survival in the North, and it correlates to our culture, our lifestyle, and it's an opportunity for everybody to learn about Indigenous culture, and I think that's so important wherever you are. And really, we're hoping to recruit. So Ontario is going to be building their own team. The North American Indigenous Games recently adopted this sport, and so it's expected 2028 it'll be hosted, and this will for sure be one of the sports, so Ontario will need a team.
3: So what kind of sports can we expect today?
2: Yeah, I'll go over a few of them. So the most popular ones are the high kicks. Well, we have a suspended sealskin ball, and the objective is to kick the ball, and you're trying to go as high as you can. And there's different styles. So there's the one-foot style where you jump with both feet, kick with one, and then you have to land back on that kicking foot. That's the challenging part, is the landing. We have the two-foot high kick. You're going to kick with both feet this time, hit the ball with both feet, land on both feet. And then the Alaskan high kick is done from seated on the ground. You start from that position and you go into like a handstand and try to kick the ball. And they can be quite challenging, but we start everybody at a low height that allows them to get comfortable with the movement before they try to go any higher. And then we have other games like the Inuit stick pull, which is almost like a stick pull, tug of war type of game, but it's actually based on seal hunting and pulling a seal out of the water onto the ice. We have the scissor broad jump. I might correlate it to the triple jump they do in track and field, but it has four steps. And this is related to ice hopping. And when you're hunting up north out on the ice, you actually have to jump from ice floe to ice floe, and that's what this game is meant to prepare you for. We have other games like the seal hop, where we mimic a seal hopping on ice, and this was actually used by hunters to sneak up to seals.
4: I'm a hunter, and my role is to hunt and catch and feed my community. So I'm out on the sea, and I spot a seal weighed out on the sea ice.
5: Oh, you're close, you're close.
4: If I try to simply walk up to the seal, they're very timid. They're kind of scanning their surroundings, and humans are very distinctive on our bipedal walking. So I'm going to get low and hop like a seal. And if this were traditional times, I would have like a seal skin like coat or something as well. But how it's done is fingers are curled in, and you hop in a lower push-up position, staying low, going towards your catch.
5: What do you mean? If you want to jump off the
2: So that's a seal hop. It's a game. It's done for a distance. So you're actually trying to hop a lot further than what I just did there. But it's just like doing a bunch of push-ups and
1: staying
2: very low.
1: It's visual and unique, and it gets people asking questions because there's stories behind the games. Like, it wasn't just that we were jumping and kicking. There was a purpose to it. And so it's a good way to start conversations. And so we're just setting up now here, and we expect we'll have a lot of people come through and lots of conversations about Indigenous culture and what that looks like in the modern day, too. That's important. And how people can get involved as well.
5: My name is Carmen Jones, and I'm the Southwest Regional Coordinator for Indigenous Sport and Wellness Ontario. So we're really excited because this is something very new that we are stepping into. And Arctic sports is something that we have done in the past, but we've actually officially made it a part of our organization, and we have an actual... it has a place in our organization right now. So what we're doing right now is really promoting, we're educating, and we're also training our staff with Arctic sports.
3: So why is it important to have Arctic sports here today?
5: Yeah, because they have been doing these sports for hundreds of years, possibly thousands. They don't even know, but they know that they've been doing it for a very long time. And these sports have been passed down from generation to generation. So that's very important for us as Indigenous people, and also for them as Inuit people as well. So it's really important just for us to, again, share that with each and every culture, because that's what their sports are about, and that's what their culture is about, sharing.
4: You hit it. Yeah. Yeah, you don't need to hit it,
0: CBC KW's Lauren Kivenhoven speaking with Carmen Jones from Indigenous Sport and Wellness, and Kyle Worrell, an Arctic sports athlete and trainer. To see some of the sports in action, check out the video. 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Well, tomorrow at downtown Kitchener, there is a whole bunch of free entertainment happening for Canada Day. Playing at 3 to 3:40 p.m. will be this artist, Christian Miles. Here he is with Everything We Do.

0: line is Christian Miles. He's part of the entertainment lineup tomorrow for downtown Kitchener's Canada Day celebrations. He plays at 3 p.m. At 6:30, here's Joe Pavia with CBC News.
1: Thank you, Craig. Environment Canada has issued an orange weather level alert for most of our listening area. A mix of sun and cloud with a 40% chance of showers this morning. Risk of a thunderstorm. The high 33, the humidex 43 today. UV index at 10 or very high. Good morning. And it is the weather we're going to start with today, and extreme heat and humidity prompting that orange level weather warning from Environment Canada. Jean-Philippe Bégin is a warning preparedness meteorologist with the National Weather Agency. He says the three hottest days will be tomorrow, Thursday, and Friday.
2: It's really important for people to beware of early signs of heat exhaustion, sign that may include headaches, nausea, dizziness, being thirsty, intense fatigue. Take at least 1 hour or two to give your body some time to rest, either by taking a cool bath or a cool shower, or just getting to the mall for 1 or 2 hours. That's really important.
1: He says the humidity will make it feel a lot hotter than the daily high, which is expected to be higher than 30 degrees every day of this week. A story with a listing of cooling centers is on our website, cbc.ca/KW. After being closed for nearly 3 years, Dune Heritage Village in Kitchener is set to welcome back visitors tomorrow. The Living History Museum recreates rural life in Waterloo region around the year 1914, and it has undergone major upgrades to its accessibility and electrical systems. New features include indigenous planter displays highlighting traditional plants and farming practices. Inside the historic Martin House, a new exhibit connects Mennonite history with the stories of Black immigrants using various photographs. Katie Anderson is head of Dune Heritage Village and says the changes aim to make the site more inclusive.
3: Our goal with expanding stories on site is really to look at the wide range of folks who have made Waterloo Region home and tell more stories, and using 1914 essentially as a springboard to tell stories going forward and going back.
1: Dune Heritage Village opens tomorrow and admission is free. The LCBO is pumping up its local Ontario and Canadian products just ahead of Canada Day. It says in the first year since pulling all U.S. alcohol from the shelves, it added more than 1,000 made in Ontario options, with sales of Ontario products increasing by more than $500 million. But small spirit makers say for hard alcohol, the large players are seeing the biggest increase. Chris Jacks owns Nickel Dime Distillery and is the president of Craft Spirits Ontario. He'd like to see more initiatives like the online map by the Ontario government a couple of years ago showing everywhere alcohol is sold.
4: Everyone saw a massive rush of new business coming to them, right? People that knew about us but didn't understand what we were, new people that didn't even know anything about us, and we retained a lot of that. But this time around, you know, there's just been none of that. No initiatives from the government's part.
1: The LCBO says one way it is supporting local producers is through what it calls its A-list. That's Canadian A, or How's It Going A list, highlighting Canadian products, including small producers. Canadian Blood Services is asking people to make giving blood a part of their summer plans. Katie B is the business development manager of Waterloo Region in Guelph. She says there's always a need for blood, but donations tend to dip during the summer as people go on vacation and routines change. She has a reminder for anyone who hasn't donated in a while.
5: A lot of the donors that I've interacted with personally often describe leaving the donor center after their donation with a real sense of pride and purpose and connection, just knowing that they've helped somebody that they'll likely never meet.
1: The clinic in Waterloo is open all week, including tomorrow and Canada Day. People can make an appointment online through the Canadian Blood Services website. The theft of jewelry worth $250,000 from a home in Puslinch is under investigation by Wellington OPP. Officers were called to a home on Calfras Road last Wednesday around 8:30 a.m. They were told that someone had entered the home about half an hour earlier through the front door and stole the jewelry. The person said they returned home a short time later and called police, but by the time officers arrived, the suspect was gone. The person involved wore a hoodie, black leather jacket, mask, gloves, and camouflage print pants. Suspect may have been operating a dark-colored electric bike and wearing a red helmet. Anyone with information is asked to contact police or Crime Stoppers. Hepcat Swing of the KW Cool Big Band will be giving dance lessons tonight at Waterloo Public Square. It's all part of the city's Dance It Off Tuesday event. Amy Yardley is with the Hepcat Swing.
6: For me, it just has everything. It has friendships, it has creativity, it has exercise, and just going out and having fun and seeing people. So I wish everybody learned the art of dancing. It's just, yeah, it's awesome.
1: People of all skill levels can take part, including people who have never tried swing dancing before. And you don't need to have a partner to take part. Bring a lot of water as well. Dancing begins at 7 p.m. That's the news from CBC Kitchener Waterloo. I'm Joe Pavia.
0: It is going to be a warm day to be dancing out there, Lauren. Mm-hmm.
7: It is. We are under an orange heat warning right now, and it's expected to last until Friday, possibly into Saturday. Conditions right now are clear. We're sitting at around 20 degrees throughout the region. Maximum temperatures this week, though, will reach 31 to 33 degrees Celsius, possibly as high as 36. The hottest days are expected to be Wednesday and Thursday, with maximum temperatures of 34 to 36 degrees Celsius expected. So drink lots of water and limit direct exposure with the sun and heat. Today brings a mix of sun and cloud. There's a 40% chance of showers this morning and the risk of a thunderstorm. Wind is gusting from 20 to 40 kilometers near noon. The high today is 33, but the humidex makes it feel like 43. The UV index is 10 or very high. Tomorrow is also a mix of sun and cloud, 40% chance of showers in the afternoon, and the risk of a thunderstorm. The high tomorrow will be 34, the humidex 44, and the UV will be 10 or very high.
0: Thank you, Lauren. 6:37 now here on the Morning Edition, still to come inside this half hour. Canadians will have access to a new social media app starting tomorrow. I speak with the co-founder of Gander Social about connecting Canadians coast to coast to coast. That's coming up at 6:50. And our show, this show, the Morning Edition, will not air tomorrow morning. We have the day off for Canada Day, but if you do tune in, you will be in good company. We have a special cross-country show replacing us. It's called Reporting From. The host and producer, Hayden Waters, is here now to tell us all about it. Good morning, Hayden.
8: Good morning.
0: So give us the gist of your Canada Day show.
8: Okay, so Craig, we are going coast to coast to coast across the country, sharing so many fascinating stories. But all these stories are actually coming from our new CBC bureaus that have opened up over the past year. These are areas, all in areas of the country that actually didn't have very much CBC presence at all. And in many cases, didn't actually or don't actually have very much local news coverage at all. Places like St. Catharines, Ontario, Oshawa, Ontario, Prince Albert, Saskatchewan, Medicine Hat and Red Deer, Alberta. So it's stories the CBC couldn't have necessarily told before or wouldn't even know about unless we had boots on the ground there. So there's these new bureaus from British Columbia to Nova Scotia. We actually get to make a stop in every single province and territory that got one of these new bureaus. And I worked with the reporters and their producers to highlight some of the most interesting stories they've been telling. And I get to actually share all their work in the special, which is really nice.
0: Well, very cool. So go into more detail about where you're taking us.
8: Okay, where to begin? I guess you know sommeliers, the people that get all fancy with beer and wine and sometimes weed. Well, it turns out Canada only has one master sommelier for sake, and they are in Niagara on the Lake, so we get to meet him. We actually get to go to McCreary, Manitoba, where a woman has renovated the old town prison there and is renting it out for people to actually sleep overnight in. Locally there, Punky Doodle's Corners gets a shout out, so a little bit of content for your area there. There's a super cute 9-year-old Quebec student who was going actually door to door to try and make his commute to school safer because he was almost hit 7 times, so we talked to him. Our reporter Lisa Rizom in Prince Albert, Saskatchewan, actually walks us through how the proposed federal cuts have put prison librarians on the chopping block and tells us all about the role that librarians play in prisons. In Alberta, stampede season is here, and that means shopping for Western wear, hats, jeans, of course, boots. So our reporter there, Lena Elsadi in Red Deer, Alberta, takes us to this Western wear shop that's actually marking 70 years of sales this year. And it all started with this cobbler named Wee Ma, who moved to Red Deer from China. His family has since taken over the business and have all these amazing stories about him. Take a listen to this one now.
9: I always say he's probably the hardest working guy ever. And he was repairing a pair of shoes. The machine was on. And I think he was kind of negligent in that he forgot to take the laces off a pair of shoes. Well, that lace got caught onto the wheel of the machine and wrapped around his right index finger and snapped it right in half. He didn't stop working. He kept on working. He just picked up the finger, put it in his pocket. That time there was no microsurgery or anything. You know, the finger was done. So for the rest of his life, he had half of the index finger. So he would always put that up. But he continued working. And that story always just kind of wowed me. I'm going, wow, you know, nobody else would have done that, but he did.
8: We got lots of memorable stories like that, snapping your finger off for work. I also get to head out to one of the new bureaus and host part of the show from Oshawa, Ontario, and spent the day with the two reporters there, Rochelle Ravindran and Christian Davino. They actually took me to some of the places where they've been reporting from and walked me through their stories. They've had some big stories they've done since they started, talking about the homelessness crisis there and the big job loss at General Motors plant after a kind of shift there. But they've also gotten to explore a little bit more of their community and some of the funner sides of their community. Rochelle actually recently got to go out on Lake Ontario with volunteers with this marine search and rescue unit practicing rescue. So you get to hear from her going out on the water. And Christian tells me this great story about a man they kept on noticing going around Oshawa who dresses up in a wiener dog costume to walk his wiener dog. So much happening on this show, Craig.
0: That's... You had me at wiener dog. I mean, it's going to be Canada Day. So just how Canadian does this special get?
8: Okay. I kind of consider it to be this cross-country road trip that has us zipping back and forth to all these different communities in the country, sonically, though, of course. And that means touching on every single province and territory. I got to discover local music from smaller communities all over the country, all in different languages nice. And genres. So we have country music from Campbellton in northern New Brunswick, death metal from Durham region that we play a little snippet of, not a lot, but a little snippet of on the show. And there's a great Anishinaabe rapper from Dawson City in Yukon that you'll get to hear on the show. Of course, all this music is introduced by reporters who are working in those regions. We talk about Canada Post on this show and the really tough financial situation it finds itself in and how it actually sort of prompted a hamlet in Alberta called Rolling Hills to raise money and buy the actual trailer that is used by Canada Post there with the hopes of actually keeping it from closing. We also get to learn about this iconic boat that you may know. It's named Persephone, and it's in Gibson's, BC. It's getting a pretty serious facelift after falling apart for a long time. And because you know it, you may have heard of this little show called The Beachcombers. Here's a little bit of that now with our new Squamish Bureau reporter, Alana Kelly.
10: Well, my dad actually owned the boat, and we had a company together. We were beachcombers. It was 1963. This one was built by a local builder. In those days, I was 23 years old, had no idea that the show was going to go on for 19 years. Well, I'm just very happy to see it like this, and I hope people appreciate it. There's been a lot of blood, sweat, and tears went into it through Doug's career, and it's a proud moment for us to see it back in really good condition.
8: Okay, not only the Beachcombers, there's the Littlest Hobo theme song that I incorporated into it. And at what point you get to hear a bunch of geese making noise, squawking, or doing whatever noise geese make and swimming in a lake. So there's that too, Craig. Lots of Canadian stuff going on in there.
0: How long is this show? 7 hours? What's going
8: it's
0: on?
8: It's 2.5 hours.
0: Okay, good, good. So Hayden, talk a bit about why you care about these local stories so much.
8: Okay, you know this, but I grew up in Elora
0: yes.
8: and have had a vested interest in this for a very long time because you realize in these smaller communities just how many fabulous stories there are to tell and fabulous people to tell those stories. Of course, being covered by our local papers or our local news outlets, but didn't necessarily get the national spotlight. I think shows like this one that we're putting on is kind of a super unique way to give these stories the attention they deserve across the country. Of course, many of these places have also lost their source of local news. I've got an opportunity to go across the country to different towns that have actually had their news source completely closed or completely cut out and work with locals to tell stories from those towns. So it made me realize again just how many stories there are that aren't getting told. Again, just because these places are small doesn't mean the stories aren't important or don't matter. I had a great conversation with reporter Christian Davino about this. He's one of the reporters at that new bureau in Oshawa, Ontario. Take a listen to this.
11: doesn't necessarily mean just because it's smaller, it's not any more or any less important. It's something that unless your boots on the ground have reporters in those cities and towns, you just don't hear those types of stories. I mean, I love local news, and I think local news is where you get some of the best journalism. At the end of the day, what matters day to day for most people is, when is my pothole on the road going to be fixed? When are you going to fix my sidewalk? It's those types of things that you miss out if you're not in those communities, as well as just the day-to-day lives of individuals that would go unheard of if you don't have a reporter from there who is living there talking to those people.
8: Or what is that guy doing in a wiener dog costume?
11: What is that guy doing in a wiener dog costume? We would never even be here to ask that question.
8: You get to learn all that and a lot more tomorrow on the show, and you get to have a little bit of a holiday and sleeping.
0: Yeah, so that's exciting. I'm going too. To do that, and I can't wait to hear it. And it's just want to say that we both know that some of the coolest CBC people come from Allura.
8: That's very, very true.
0: That is a fact. Thanks for the statement.
8: No worries, Craig. Have a good one.
0: That is CBC reporter Hayden Waters. He is the host of Special Canada Day programming tomorrow, reporting from on CBC Radio 1. It will air in replacement of this radio show tomorrow morning, starting at 6 and running until 8:30, just like our show does. 6:46 now on the Morning Edition. 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If you have a smart speaker, you can tell it to play CBC Kitchener Waterloo and or tune us in at 89.1 FM. Still to come here just after World Report at 7 o'clock. Summer break is here, and for some lucky students, that means time to earn a little money. But finding work can be hard. We're going to speak with one of the hosts of CBC's Street Sense about the struggle that young people are facing. That's at 7:10. Right now, it's over to Joe Pavia with a check on traffic. Good morning, Joe.
1: Good morning, Craig. I'm seeing a crash on the traffic map, 401 eastbound around Highway 6 north exit. No real delay through there. That's also where there's some road work happening. Not really seeing any issues there right now on city routes or area highways. No delays to pass along to you on transit routes in Guelph or Grand River Transit.
0: Thanks. Now here is Lauren Kuivenhoven in for Josette Lafleur today with some weather. Good morning.
7: Good morning, Craig. It is clear right now. We are sitting under an orange heat warning that is expected to last until Friday, possibly into Saturday. It's around 20 degrees right now throughout the region. The hottest days this week are expected to be Wednesday and Thursday, with maximum temperatures of 34 to 36 degrees Celsius expected. So drink lots of water and limit direct exposure with the sun and heat. Today we'll have a mix of sun and cloud. There's a 40% chance of showers this morning with a risk of a thunderstorm. The high today is 33 and the humidex feels like 43.
0: Thank you very much. 6:47, it's time for the Business Digest. Here's Megan Reed.
12: Good morning. Remote work is making it harder for recent grads to get and keep jobs. So says a study from the London School of Economics. It found hiring devoted to entry-level jobs across a handful of countries, including Canada, has fallen 14% since 2019. The report also shows that companies that stayed remote after COVID were even more likely to cut back on junior hiring. Seems recruiting entry-level workers is betting on an employee's future skills. So a firm's return on investment depends on the rate at which young employees take things in. Remote work slows the entire process, so companies see young talent as a less attractive value proposition. CC Pau, an HR specialist and principal consultant at HR Consulting in Vancouver, says companies have always had to invest in training. But the big difference nowadays is that young people don't have the social soft skills needed in the workplace.
13: Developing some resiliency when communicating with other people, and not, I think, being comfortable having a conversation when you disagree, and having a conversation where someone might be giving you feedback that you don't like to hear. And I think those are hard conversations to have when you're remote. You don't have a relationship with the person the same way you have if you're sitting across from them every day.
12: Pau says Gen Zs grew up in a generation of text messaging. So having a live conversation face-to-face is more challenging and causes anxiety, making it feel like a bigger deal than it is. In other news, NBC's parent company, Comcast Corporation, announced it will be separating into two independent, publicly traded companies. The move, which is expected to be completed in about a year, pending regulatory approvals, will create one company anchored by Comcast's cable, wireless, and business services arm, and another that includes NBC, Peacock, and Universal theme parks, film, and TV studios. Current Comcast co-CEO Mike Cavanaugh will lead the new media and entertainment company, while Comcast's former CFO Michael Angelakis will become CEO of Comcast. Shares of the company ended the session 4% higher. Here at home, a heads up for anyone going camping. Health Canada has issued a recall of more than 1.2 million units of Thermos brand items, warning that they could pose, quote, a hazard of impact and laceration. The products were sold in Canada between January of 2009 and November of 2021. The company says as of last Wednesday, they've received 10 reports of Thermos-related incidents as well as 3 injuries. The government agency is urging consumers to stop using the recalled products Tout Suite and to visit the Canadian Thermos Products website for more information. You might want to check your cupboards. And finally, Strum, a self-sustaining island off the coast of Nova Scotia, just sold for $8.4 million Canadian. For that much dough, the new owner gets 10 acres, a 6-bedroom lodge, a guest house, electricity that's connected to the mainland, has its own well and its own sewer system. It's apparently ideal for duck hunting, fishing, and sailing. Small hitch, though, it's only accessible by helicopter or boat, and then takes about an hour and a half to drive to Halifax. It's the ideal location if you don't want to be too far from civilization, but you don't want people dropping in. For CBC Radio, I'm Megan Reid.
0: And for more business news, check out cbc.ca/business. 6:51 now here on the Morning Edition. My name's Craig Norris. Well, from the food we eat to the products we buy, Canadians have been looking for more homegrown options. But when it comes to social media, foreign-owned tech companies still dominate our screens. Well, now there's a new Canadian-built platform that's pitching itself as a digital sanctuary, promising healthier conversations and a commitment to keep Canadians' data right here at home. Here to tell us more is Jennifer Mitchell. She is COO and co-founder of Gander Social. We've reached her in beautiful Brighton this morning. Good morning, Jennifer.
14: Good morning, Craig.
0: So why'd you decide to make this app exclusive to Canadians?
14: So at the moment, it's exclusive to Canadians because it was born out of the Elbows Up movement last year when Trump was talking about the 51st state, and we realized a lot of our data wasn't very safe. And so we thought it was time that we had our own social media, that we had a chance to kind of just take some time in and spend some time with each other in. And then long term, we'll look at expanding that out internationally.
0: So aside from the app being for Canadians right now, what makes Gander Social different from other mainstream social media apps?
14: Yeah, two reasons. Your data is entirely kept in Canada and cannot be taken out of Canada, which is very important. And we also moderate the content on there in line with Canadian law and the Charter of Rights and Freedoms, which we don't get anywhere else either. And the result is, alongside a human check we do if you want to post and comment on stuff, results in just real people talking to real people on there. And it's incredibly nice.
0: So you currently have around 18,000 people using the site. How are they finding it?
14: We found the response from people to be overwhelmingly nice. We came into this, you know, hoping that we could create something nicer. It was a real experiment, and we spent a lot of time and effort building it. And the response from people using it has, like, surpassed our expectations. They really like it. They're spending less time on other social medias when they're on there, and it's been really wonderful to see.
0: I love the tag. We don't do dopamine here. We're more about oxytocin and serotonin.
14: That's the one. Yeah.
0: That's great. How are you verifying who's asking to join and where they're at?
14: At the moment, we have two different verification options. So if you have an institutional email, like from a university or a school, you could do it that way. And we also partner with Canada Post to use their Identity Plus app, which is great because it's an app that's on your phone, and so your information doesn't go anywhere. And also, we don't receive any of your identity information. We just receive a little check that says that you're human and over 18.
0: So explain that a bit more. Some people might be reluctant to submit so much information about themselves in order to join.
14: Yeah.
0: What is your response to that?
14: Yeah, our response is that we put it in as kind of a necessary step in response to what we've seen in other social media. So there's so many bots out there. There's so many people, you know, really turning it into a toxic soup. And we wanted to find the most trusted ways that we could verify someone is actually a human being at over 18. We figured that Canada Post was a real trusted option here in Canada, or an institutional email that you already have with another institute. And more than anything else, we just wanted to make sure that we did not get any of your identity information, because we don't want it and we don't need it.
0: So bigger social media sites make money because they have so many users that marketers want to reach. How will this site make money?
14: Yeah, a few different things we're experimenting with at the moment. The first is a more ethical type of advertising. So we have multiple feeds based on interest in there. So you theoretically could go to a tech feed and have the sponsor of that conversation be a tech company. And so you would choose to go to that tech feed because you're interested in it, and you would see some branding and some posts from a tech company. And so that way you still have people who are reaching a very engaged audience, because we've also confirmed they're all human, right? And but we're not using your data to sell it back to them so they can try and manipulate your behavior online.
0: As you are releasing this to the public, are you hoping this becomes a substitute for Instagram and Facebook and things like that? Or is this going to be something else entirely?
14: I think that really depends on how people find it. So at the moment, we think it's an addition because it is just in Canada. We expand internationally, that has the potential to change. And the reason we know it has the potential to change is because that's what people are telling us when they get on there. They start using it as an addition, and then they find themselves spending less time on the other social media because it's just a nicer place to be.
0: So explain the name. Why Gander?
14: So it's a few things at once. It's from, you know, term take a gander at something, which is nice. It is also a nod to, you know, our great vendors, the Canadian geese. And also from the town in Newfoundland, we were really struck by the story around, you know, their welcoming spirit and the wake of 9/11. And, you know, a lot of us have seen the musical Come From Away. And we think that that spirit of welcoming and kindness is something that we could all embody a little bit more. And so we took inspiration from that story.
0: So interesting, Jennifer. Appreciate you telling us about this. Thank you.
14: Well, thanks for having me, Greg.
0: Jennifer Mitchell is COO and a co-founder of Gander Social. We reached her in Brighton, Ontario this morning. You are listening to the morning edition. The time now is 6:57. We still have a lot to get to here on the show. Coming right up, we're going to hear about sort of the difficulty of young people and students finding summer work. The host, one of the hosts of CBC Street Sense, is going to join us to talk about the struggles that people are facing. That's coming up at 7:10. Right now, it's over to Lauren Kuivenhoven for a look at what is going to be very warm weather today and this week.
7: Good morning, Craig. It is mostly cloudy right now. We are sitting under an orange heat warning that starting today and is supposed to last until Friday, possibly even into Saturday. The hottest days this week are expected to be Wednesday and Thursday, with maximum temperatures of 34 to 36 degrees Celsius, and minimum temperatures of 21 to 24 degrees will provide little relief from the heat. So drink lots of water and limit direct exposure with the sun and heat. Today, we are under a mix of sun and cloud. There's a 40% chance of showers this morning with the risk of a thunderstorm. It's around 20 degrees right now throughout the region. Wind becoming southwest, gusting from 20 to 40 kilometers per hour near noon. The high today is 33. The humidex feels like 43. The UV index today is 10 or very high. Tomorrow is a mix of sun and cloud. There's a 40% chance of showers in the afternoon with a risk of a thunderstorm. The high tomorrow is 34 and feeling like 44 with a humidex.
0: Thank you. Now here's Joe Pavio with some traffic and some headlines. Good morning, Joe.
15: Good morning, Craig. There is a crash to tell you about on Highway 8. It is just before Sports World Drive. It is backing up to where it splits to King Street East. Heads up to commuters heading through there. Further up the road onto the 401 eastbound is clear and looking good to Mississauga. No problems to mention to you on the drive between the region and Guelph on 7 and 24. It's a good drive out of Elmira on 85 southbound and over to Stratford on 78. Also not seeing any delays on transit routes this hour in Guelph, Grand River Transit, or Kitchener Go. In the news, Dune Heritage Village in Kitchener is set to welcome back visitors. It reopens tomorrow after being closed for 3 years, undergone some major renovations, and that includes new features of Indigenous planter displays and highlighting traditional plants and farming practices.
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12: This is World Report. Good morning. I'm Marcia Young. A wildfire near Fort Simpson, Northwest Territories, is intensifying. The out-of-control fire is headed directly toward town. Wind fueled the fire, and it made a sudden turn. As Kate Kyle tells us, officials have issued an emergency shelter-in-place order for anyone still there.
19: Shelter-in-place order Fort Simpson. All remaining residents and emergency essential personnel must shelter in place at the recreation center.
20: Just before 7 p.m. local time, the alert rang out. Anyone left in the village of Fort Simpson must shelter in place. The warning means the wildfire now poses an immediate threat to the community. Forrest Tower is a fire information officer in Fort Simpson.
21: There is a likelihood that we do have fire impact into the community. Into the overnight period, it's just so dependent on wind speed and wind direction.
20: The village and wildfire officials had been preparing for the wind to turn, blowing toward the community. The rec center is set up to shelter community members.
22: It got dark really fast.
20: Fort Simpson's Mayor Les Wright said about 800 residents have left. Shortly after the order was called, Wright said the wind changed again.
22: I have not seen any hot spots or anything yet. The wind did just change like 10 minutes ago, blowing away from the island, so that's a good thing.
20: Forrest Tower says it's been hard to assess what the fire is doing because there's so much smoke.
21: We might, you know, get lucky and it could get really close in some areas and have minimal impact. Worst case scenario, we have fire enter the entire community, so really hard still at this point to say what is going to happen.
20: The village and wildfire officials are prepared if the situation worsens. Kate Kyle, CBC News, Yellowknife.
12: The U.S. Supreme Court is expected to hand down its final decisions before going on summer break this morning. The justices have four cases left on their docket. Sasha Petrosik has been following the Supreme Court for us from Washington. And Sasha, there are two highly anticipated rulings, one on transgender athletes and the other on birthright citizenship. What do we know about these cases?
23: Well, Marcia, there's been a great deal of anticipation here for both of those cases in particular. Birthright citizenship is the main one. Until now, that concept has been protected by the U.S. Constitution, the 14th Amendment. The idea is that there's automatic citizenship granted to nearly everyone born in the United States, regardless of the citizenship of the child's parents. Until now, that hasn't been an issue. Now, President Donald Trump has been calling it a disgrace. Others in the White House have been calling it preposterous and the dumbest immigration policy in the world. And Trump has actually claimed that no other country does this. Canada, of course, has very similar policies. This is something that many people within the MAGA movement that supports Trump have been backing, primarily because they think it has been a pathway to illegal immigration in this country. The other big question, the other big ruling that everyone's expecting is on transgender rights. And that is a question of ruling on state bans on transgender athletes who play on women's sports teams. 29 states have banned transgender student athletes from this sort of participation. Supporters of the ban say they're necessary to ensure fairness, and the opponents are saying that they discriminate against trans people. The courts will be ruling. And on this one, many of the conservative judges have said that they're not sure that this is something that should be allowed at this stage because there isn't enough scientific evidence to show what impact that actually has.
12: Thank you, Sasha.
23: You're welcome, Marcia.
12: Sasha Petrosik reporting in Washington, in Venezuela.
2: A 12-year-old boy is pulled out of the rubble of a collapsed building. His rescue comes 5 days after back-to-back earthquakes. More than 1,700 people are dead, and the strong aftershocks are slowing down search and rescue operations. Tens of thousands of people are considered to be missing. And the humanitarian crisis is growing. Many people have been forced to sleep outside. Several countries have sent help, including Canada. Police have been deployed across South Africa for anti-immigrant protests. Demonstrators are calling for all undocumented migrants to leave the country today. Many have already left, fearing xenophobic violence. South African President Cyril Ramaphosa has warned anti-immigrant protests remain peaceful. The CBC's Anna Cunningham is following the latest developments.
3: For months, protests have been growing.
4: We're actually sick and tired of the crime committed against South African citizens at the hands of foreigners who are entering the country illegally.
3: On Monday, in the South African township of Soweto, one protest leader, Nkosi Kona Ndabandaba, told crowds, South African people are saying only that illegal foreigners must go. Today is the deadline they have set.
5: This is an issue which we have taken too long as government to address,
3: says Tamsanka Ntuli, the KwaZulu-Natal premier. In the southeastern city of Durban, groups are gathering. Many in traditional Zulu dress, carrying indigenous sticks and shields, singing and chanting Aba Hambe, meaning let them go, as security forces keep watch. In recent weeks, at least two Mozambicans, an Ethiopian and a Malawian, have been killed in anti-immigrant violence.
24: The data does not correspond with the deeply entrenched perceptions.
3: Ongama Mtika is a lecturer in history and political studies at Nelson Mandela University. He says the very basis of the South African economy has been migrant labour. The governments of Nigeria, Malawi, Ghana, Mozambique and Zimbabwe have organised repatriations of their citizens. Many seen boarding buses and planes loaded with bags. Anna Cunningham, CBC News, London.
2: M23 rebel leaders in the Democratic Republic of Congo say they have managed an Ebola outbreak in the areas under their control. A spokesperson for the M23 militant says they have done their own contact tracing and monitored about 400 people. He says no new infections have been detected. The World Health Organization has warned instability in eastern DRC makes it difficult to manage the broader outbreak. There have been more than 1,300 Ebola cases and almost 400 deaths since the outbreak began in mid-May. For the first time in two decades, a sitting prime minister will visit Kujawak. Mark Carney is heading to the Northern Quebec community today. He will meet with Inuit leaders while he is there. As Olivia Stefanovic tells us, the discussion is expected to focus on how Inuit priorities line up with Carney's agenda to build and secure the North.
25: We have wanted a prime minister to come and visit us in our part of the world.
26: And later today, that will become a reality with Prime Minister Mark Carney's trip to Kujawak. Peter Adamy is the president of the Makovic Corporation, the legal and political representative for Quebec's Inuit.
25: It's very important to show our realities to the prime minister and to the ministers.
26: Carney is the first prime minister to visit Kujawak in almost 20 years. The last was Stephen Harper in 2008.
27: And so I'm really looking forward to that, and I'm excited for it.
26: Natan Obed is the president of the Inuit Tepareek Kanatami. He's co-chairing the Inuit Crown Partnership Committee meeting with Carney. From major infrastructure projects to ensuring Inuit benefit from the tens of billions of dollars slated to be spent on defense in the Arctic, Obed says there's a lot to discuss.
27: I think that our relationship is the most important thing. The relationship with the prime minister, with members of the cabinet.
26: Inuit leaders are taking a charter flight from Montreal to meet Carney in Kujawak with six members of his cabinet, including Crown Indigenous Relations Minister Rebecca Alty.
28: The prime minister is committed to getting out and going across Canada and particularly the north.
26: You know. A message Alty hopes will resonate with Inuit during a visit that comes just before Canada Day. Olivia Stefanovic, CBC News, Montreal.
2: American fans celebrate their team's win at the World Cup. They took down the Netherlands in extra time last night. That means Morocco will be Canada's opponent in the round of 16. Canada has a scheduled rest day today to prepare for their next match. It happens in Houston this Saturday afternoon. Kickoff is at 1 p.m. Eastern. That is the latest national and international news from World Report. I'm Marcia Young.

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1: Good morning, I'm Craig Norris. It is Tuesday, it is June 30th, the time now is 7:10. Coming right up on the morning edition, summer's almost here, and for some lucky students, that means time to earn a little money. But finding work can be hard. I speak with one of the hosts of CBC's Street Sense about the struggle that young people are facing. We'll hear that in just a moment. You will also hear a lot more. We have some great music in the mix to get to, all the info you need to start your day. Joe Pavia checks on traffic and shares some headlines in just a moment, but right now, here is Lauren Kuivenhoven with our weather forecast. Good morning, Lauren.
2: Good morning, Craig. It is sunny right now. We are under an orange heat warning, but temperatures are ranging from 22 to 24 degrees right now throughout the region. A long-duration heat event begins today. For some areas, this is the first heat event of the season. It's lasting from Tuesday through Friday and possibly into Saturday. The hottest days this week are expected to be Wednesday and Thursday with maximum temperatures of 34 to 36 degrees Celsius. So drink lots of water and limit direct exposure with the sun and heat throughout this week. Today will bring a mix of sun and cloud. There's a 40% chance of showers this morning with the risk of a thunderstorm. The high today is 34, the humidex is 43, and the UV index is 10 or very high today.
1: Thank you. Now here's Joe Pavia with some traffic and some headlines. Good morning, Joe.
3: Good morning, Craig. Slow down on Highway 8 from about the split where it you can move on to King Street to Sports World Drive. That is because of a crash. Also noticing there is a slowdown on the Highway 8 section from Sports World Drive heading into Kitchener. So a heads up through two commuters as it is very busy through there. Not really, that is the big hotspot there for the commute. Not really seeing any other issues around the region. Routes are building right now. No major slowdowns and no delays on transit routes in Guelph, Grand River, or on Kitchener Go. In the news, beware of the early signs of heat exhaustion. As Lauren mentioned, that warning is coming because of an extreme heat and humidity, and an orange level of weather heat warning is in effect. That's coming from Environment Canada. And the Canadian Blood Service is hoping people will extend an arm for a donation. I'll have details at 7:30.
1: Thank you. Finding work as a student can be hard these days. The latest data from Statistics Canada showed that youth unemployment is just over 14%, which is notably higher than the pre-pandemic average of just 10.8%. So with summer job season officially underway, before the end of school, the team at CBC Street Sense went to WonderLead, a student leadership conference, to find out how these young people were thinking about work. One of the hosts of Street Sense, Sam Bird, joins me to talk about what they learned. Good morning, Sam.
4: Good morning, Craig.
1: So what did you hear from students?
4: Okay, well, you know, I'll set the scene a bit here first. So we're at Canada's Wonderland, surrounded by rides. So every 2 seconds, I'm hearing roller coasters and screaming children. And aside from that, what I heard from students was the highlight of the day, I would say. I was actually surprised by how strong their opinions are, even about the jobs they don't want.
5: So many kids, they try to be lifeguards, and you have to spend so much time through the training process. It's just not worth it, honestly. Even though the pay is decent, I just feel like it takes too much time.
6: Anything in appliances, because I'm so bad at that. We have like tech courses at our school, and we get taught about the benefits of like more hands-on jobs. And one of our teachers constantly reminds us that we could get hand arthritis, so I don't want that.
4: Personally, I was not thinking about hand arthritis in high school, so that was interesting to hear.
1: That's what I'm thinking. It's like, I don't recall thinking any of those things in high school. They sound so responsible. How old were these students?
4: Well, Gurmahar was the one talking about lifeguarding, and he's only 15. But most of the others were talking grade 11, grade 12. I actually ended up also finding like a group of 20 students, did a quick, you know, show of hands, and 15 of those 20 had summer jobs lined up.
1: Wow. I mean, did that surprise you? I mean, we keep hearing that youth unemployment is as high as it, you know, really has ever has been right now.
4: Yeah, I mean, you know, we were at a leadership conference, so these students in particular are a little bit, you know, extra motivated, I guess you could say. I found

0: kinds of events with them.
1: So a lot of what they said, you know, tracks with first job tips we actually share on Street Sense.
2: So what are some of those tips?
1: Well, you know, first, actually, I'll say it's always easier said than done. But we encourage things like volunteering first because it could turn into work later. Also, network through family, friends, you know, as we heard, coaches, too. And make job sites like Indeed work harder for you. Like Adelisa is the first student we just heard. She filled out a questionnaire so jobs matching her interests would get emailed directly to her from Indeed.
2: So, I mean, these kids obviously seem a little more wired in. Were you this strategic about jobs in high school?
1: Oh, strategic. That's a big word. I was resourceful, I guess. I worked at the local, like, canteen at the pool that I went to as a kid. So, but, you know, I landed that job. I worked with my little brother because our mom was on the committee at the pool. So when it came time to staff the canteen, she quickly said, yep, my boys are doing it. So, you know, there's my golden resource right there. It's my network, you know. And the canteen wasn't my dream job, but it was something. Actually, we asked students about this, too.
0: What's your dream summer job?
3: Probably, like, working with cats. I like cats.
4: Assistant maybe for a doctor or being beside patients, something like that. When I grow older, I want to be a pharmacist, too. So if I could get a pharmacy job, that would be lovely.
5: I have been seeing a lot of TikToks of, like, the BevCart girlies, and I really want to do that. Like, it seems so fun. Like, it seems like a great way to also, like, meet different people. And also the paycheck is pretty big, I'm pretty sure. So, yeah.
1: I love it. Like, TikTok gets a shout-out because, you know, of course it does.
2: What? Okay, hold on, though. What? I heard something there. Explain this to the rest of us. A BevCart girly. What is that?
1: Right. So it's basically the people on golf courses that drive around with the beverage cart serving right. drinks to the players. You know, it's a big aesthetic now.
2: Did you also talk to students who are still trying to figure out jobs?
1: Yeah, there was a split for sure. Some students were saying, it's summer, I want to hang out with my friends and just enjoy being free. And others, you know, they want jobs, but they just don't know how to break in yet. Overall, though, I would say most of them seem pretty optimistic that if they, you know, put in the work, they could land the work.
2: So after all these conversations then, Sam, how did you leave feeling about this generation of workers?
1: Well, I definitely can't speak on the whole generation, but I was pretty impressed by how intentional these students already are. They understand that finding a job takes so much effort. They're using, you know, connections around them, and they're thinking about things like lifestyle, pay, flexibility, saving up for post-secondary. At the same time, some of them can afford to just have a high school summer. So it was really cool to hear, and it started to make me, like, pretty nostalgic about, like, my high school days. So, you know, if we do have a second here, Craig, I would love to know what your first summer job was
2: in high school. Yeah, my first summer job was, I guess I was like 15. So I actually got a full-time job. Not full yet. Yeah, I went into my career when I was 16.
1: Yeah.
2: No, I was a cashier at a Becker store when I was 16. But my first summer job was actually delivering flyers for a hair salon. We did that all summer. Like, there were deals like every week. So we'd go to the salon and they'd have us in the back cutting the things. Then we'd take them out and we'd deliver them. And I think at the time it was like a buck an hour or something like that.
1: Oh, that's pretty good.
2: It was pretty good. It was okay. You're outside. And, you know, for the most part, people were happy to get coupons. You know?
1: Yeah. Did you move up to cutting hair after that?
2: No, I certainly did not. And that would have been rather a consequential decision. What was your first summer job?
1: Well, aside from the canteen, I actually also was a soccer referee for a little bit. Yeah, I was not a good one. There was one game I called like 5 penalty shots. It was insane. Like, the parents were screaming. Some of the players didn't even want to shake my hand. And after that game, I was like, yeah, this is the last time I'm doing this.
2: Back to the canteen for Sam.
1: Exactly.
2: And look at you now. This is great. Thanks for this.
1: Yeah. Thanks so much for having me.

That is Street Sense host Sam Bird. You can find more from Sam and his co-hosts at Street Sense on TikTok, Instagram, and YouTube. They help students learn how to earn, spend, and shop smarter. 7:21 on the Morning Edition. 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Quick check on the weather. There is an orange alert centered around the weather, the heat, and it looks like it's going to be with us all week. Today, just today, we are in for a very warm day, getting up to 33 degrees, feeling like 43 with the Humidex. Gusty winds, about 40 kilometers an hour from the southwest, so those winds will be warm as well. Right now, we are sitting at 22 degrees under a partly cloudy sky. Just a light wind coming from the south now at 9 kilometers an hour. Well, tomorrow, Canada Day is being marked in downtown Kitchener. And Canadian icons Glass Tiger will be headlining the evening. Here they are. This is a fairly new song, and it's pretty fitting. This is Canada's song, Free to Be.

0: Glass Tiger with Canada's song Free to Be there performing as part of the Canada Day celebrations in downtown Kitchener. That's happening tomorrow, of course. Hot and humid weather has taken over Waterloo Region, Guelph, Wellington County, really most of southern Ontario. It's prompted an orange level warning from Environment Canada for the long heat event expected to begin today. The weather agency is warning people to take steps to protect themselves from extreme heat, deteriorating air quality. Jean-Philippe Bégin is a warning preparedness meteorologist with Environment Canada. He explains what you should know about this week's heat wave.
1: It's our first heat wave of the year. So expecting temperatures to be on the rise, heat building up in the next few days, reaching its maximum for Wednesday, Thursday, Friday. Those will be the three hottest days, but still, even like today, I mean, it's relatively warm. The nights will stay hot as well. So I would say it's already starting now, but it's just going to get worse in the next few days, with humidex in the 40 to 45 range, and temperatures in the range of 31 to 34 degrees on the thermometer. That's a serious situation. We don't see those kind of heat waves every year. It's really important for people to beware of early signs of heat exhaustion, sign that may include headaches, nausea, dizziness, being thirsty, intense fatigue.
0: So as we try to cool off here, people in other parts of the world are also doing the same. A heat dome has settled over parts of Europe. Germany, Poland, the Czech Republic experienced days over 40 degrees Celsius. Meanwhile, France is reporting around 1,000 deaths last week at the height of a record-breaking heat wave. Most of the people who have died are over 65 years old. Now, the news is worrying local residents like Patrick Le Guin from Kitchener. He told CBC reporter Asta Shetty that his family lives in a little city 400 kilometers away from Paris called Nantes, and they're trying to cope.
2: I called my mom actually yesterday, and she's okay because I think right now the temperature's dropped, so it's much better than it was last week. Last week it was like 42 degrees. It hasn't been like this since, like never been like this in this area. It's pretty rare, so that the heat wave was like very, very, very bad. But they're doing okay. They are around 75, 76 years old, but they have a garden and a house. I think it's around 20, 26, 27 degrees in the house. They don't have AC, but they say they are fine for now. So it's not like North America, or almost everybody got a high AC in their house. There is like, it's not common. Usually the people close the shutters. They have outside shutters and they are closing it to keep it cold inside. In the countryside, and most of the whole house, it's on stones, and it keep cool. Like, I don't know what it means. Like, it is not actually too bad in my parents' house for somehow. They have like, they're very closing all the windows and all the shutters. And I think that's the way. And they have also like a lot of trees around, because that's the only also the problem in the city. In the city is way worse, because sometimes they don't have any shelter, so they don't have any trees, not enough park, especially in Paris. And people are living under the roof, and it's not possible to live there right now. They are going outside. And I heard about some people were like sleeping on the beach close to the ocean because their house too hot in there. So there's crazy stories. I never heard about that before. But I'm very concerned about like old people, very young people, baby, pregnant woman.
3: Yeah, and your parents are mid to late 70s, you said.
2: Yes.
3: Does that worry you?
2: I was actually worried, especially last week. I called them many times just to check if they are okay. But they are not going outside, and they are water the flowers and the garden they have, because they have like a garden. And they are doing that very early in the morning and late at night. My cousin sent me a picture of he was inside his car, and he showed me the temperature at 5 p.m. in the afternoon, and it was still 41 degrees. So It's like, and it's like, it didn't really cool down during the night. So my parents, like, somehow they find like a natural solution to keep the house cold, and they're still healthy. Thank God. Like, I'm very lucky. And they're just like not going outside during the day.
0: That's Patrick Le Guin, a Kitchener resident worried about his family in France. At 7:30, here's Joe Pavia with CBC News.
4: Thank you, Craig. 22 degrees right now, the Humidex 29. Environment Canada has issued an orange weather level heat alert for most of our listening area. But look for a mix of sun and cloud today with the high 33, Humidex 43, the UV index at 10. Or very high. Good morning. Just a quick traffic update. That problem on Highway 8 before Sports World Drive, there was a collision there. It has been cleared. Stay cool and stay alert for signs of heat exhaustion. The first heat wave of the year has arrived. Environment Canada has issued an orange level weather warning for high heat for Waterloo Region, Guelph, and the surrounding areas. Temperatures are going to hang out over 30 degrees for the next few days. Jean-Philippe Bégin is a warning preparedness meteorologist with Environment Canada.
1: Expecting temperatures to be on the rise, heat building up in the next few days, reaching its maximum for Wednesday, Thursday, Friday. Those will be the three hottest days. The nights will stay hot as well. It's just going to get worse in the next few days with humidex in the 40 to 45 range.
4: He says people should watch for signs of heat exhaustion, which could include headaches, nausea, dizziness, being thirsty, and intense fatigue. There's a list of local cooling centers. 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Dune Heritage Village in Kitchener will be open for visitors again after a nearly three-year closure. The historic site shows what life was like in rural Waterloo region around the year 1914. It's set to reopen tomorrow following major renovations and accessibility improvements. But there were other changes made based on public consultations. Katie Anderson is the head of Dune Heritage Village.
5: The idea was to look at the work that's been done, the stories that have been told, and to consult the community in terms of what did they want to see in the village going forward.
4: The museum will now have a wider range of stories about the region's past. New Indigenous garden displays at the entrance highlight traditional plants and their uses, while a refreshed exhibit in the historic Martin House links Mennonite history with the story of Black and Caribbean newcomers. The village opens tomorrow on Canada Day and admission is free. New numbers from the LCBO show sales of Ontario alcohol increased by more than $500 million in the year since U.S. products were pulled from the shelves. Sales of booze from some other countries are also up. Queen's Park reporter Lorenda Redicop has more.
6: The first aisle at a downtown LCBO store used to be mainly bourbon. Now it's mostly Ontario spirits. The LCBO says premium Ontario whiskey sales have jumped, up more than 90%. Chris Jacks owns the distillery Nickel 9. He says it's mainly larger producers cashing in.
7: And unfortunately, for the most part, are foreign-owned companies. They're Canadian, but not necessarily fully Canadian-owned brands. The smaller guys just aren't seeing as much of that increase.
6: But the LCBO says it's added more than 1,000 new Ontario drink options to the shelves in the past year. One non-Canadian product up, Irish whiskey. It grew 14%. At Nickel 9 Distillery, Jax hopes the government will do more to get people to try local products. Lorenda Redicop, CBC News, Toronto.
4: An estimated $250,000 worth of jewelry was stolen from a Puss Lynch home last week. Wellington OPP said they responded to reports of a theft last Wednesday morning on Calfras Road. Call was made around 8:30. Police were told someone entered the home about 30 minutes before. Suspect was wearing dark clothing, a mask, and camouflage print pants. And police say they may have been operating a dark-colored electric bicycle and wearing a red helmet. Anyone with information is asked to contact police or Crime Stoppers. If you're looking for a place to put your feet up and get some free snacks this week, Canadian Blood Services has an idea. How about donating blood? KDB is the business development manager for Waterloo Region and Guelph. She says this is the time of year they tend to see donations dip.
8: The plan of donating blood can sometimes fall to the wayside, but patients need blood constantly and it doesn't stop. So we're looking to encourage folks who are eligible to donate blood to continue to make donating a part of their summer plan.
4: There are currently donation appointments open locally this week, including tomorrow on Canada Day. And grab some comfortable shoes and get ready to dance into the evening in Uptown Waterloo. It's Dance It Off Tuesdays in Waterloo Public Square. Tonight, people will get a lesson in swing dancing. Amy Yardley is with Hepcat Swing, a nonprofit dance studio in the city. They'll be joined by the KW Cool Big Band for the evening. Yardley says there's nothing quite like dancing along to a band.
9: I mean, there's no better feeling, right? It basically encompasses what it feels like to have joy with people. When you dance DJ music, it's great because, you know the songs, you know the hits and all this kind of stuff. But when you dance to a band, there's like this synergy between the band and the dancers where like you feed off of each other.
4: You're going to hear more about tonight's event coming up on the Morning Edition at 8:10. That's the news from CBC Kitchener-Waterloo. I'm Joe Pavia.
0: Thank you very much, Joe. And now here is Lauren Kyvenhoven with a check on the weather. Good morning.
10: Good morning, Craig. It is partly cloudy right now. Temperatures ranging from 22 to 24 degrees throughout the region, but it's expected to get a lot hotter today. We're going to reach a high of 33. The Humidex will make it feel like 43, and the UV index will be 10 or very high. Today is the start of a heat event. We are under an orange heat warning, expected to last from Tuesday to Friday, possibly into Saturday. The hottest days are expected to be Wednesday and Thursday with maximum temperatures of 34 to 36 degrees Celsius. Minimum temperatures will be 21 to 24 degrees Celsius, providing little relief from the heat. So drink lots of water and limit direct exposure with the sun and the heat throughout this week.
0: Thank you very much. 6:37 now here on the Morning Edition. Still to come inside this half hour. If you don't love mosquito bites, you're going to want to listen to our interview that's coming up later this half hour. We're going to speak with a scientist about how to avoid them. It's coming up at 7:50. Now here is John Hancock with some sports. Good morning, John.
11: Morning.
0: You have the latest from the World Cup and who Canada will face in the round of 16.
11: Yeah, Canada will play the seventh-ranked country in the world, Morocco, in the round of 16. Atlas Lions defeated Netherlands on penalty kicks Monday, the earliest the Dutch team has been knocked out of the World Cup. Morocco's best finish was a fourth in 2022. The last time Morocco played Canada was in the group stage at the 2022 World Cup, Morocco winning 2-1. Morocco center-back Issa Diop, who scored a big goal yesterday, talked about facing Canada in the next round.
12: I don't know how it's going to be. We're just into the next round. So now we're going to recover well and be focused for the game against Canada. They're a very good team. You know, we've seen the game against South Africa. They're a good team. We've seen the group stages game. And now, you know, we're gonna work on them and going to be focused on this game.
11: Canadian head coach Jesse Marsh.
13: My goal in this tournament, apart from inspiring our nation, was to make a run so that we could get to see one of the giants of the world. Now we're at that phase of the tournament, and I feel like it's a free hit, and we're going to go after it and do everything we can to see if we can find a way to get a win.
11: Canada-Morocco, Saturday afternoon from Houston, 1 o'clock Eastern. Four-time World Cup winner Germany is out. They lost in a penalty shootout to Paraguay. Biggest upset of the World Cup so far. Paraguay, the first team to beat Germany in a shootout at the World Cup. Jose Canales scored the winner. Paraguay will face either France or Sweden in the round of 16. Brazil scored late and advanced with a 2-1 win over Japan. Brazil will face the winner of Ivory Coast, Norway. That round of 32 match will go at 1 o'clock this afternoon from Arlington, Texas. France, Sweden at 5 from East Rutherford. Mexico plays Ecuador at 9 in Mexico City.
0: And the Toronto Blue Jays finally ended a 6-game losing streak.
11: Yeah, and they won it with the help of a Little League home run, a triple and an error. George Springer led off with a triple and went all the way around to score when the outfielders booted the ball around. also called a Little League home run, but really a triple and an error. And they got great pitching from Treya Savage. He held the Mets to a run on three hits over 6 2/3 innings. Bo Bichette made his first return to Toronto since leaving as a free agent and signing with the Mets. He went 0-4, and he got two nice ovations from the crowd.
14: Yeah, I mean, it's nice to know you meant a lot to people. You know, this city meant a lot to me. Spent a lot of years here and grew up here, so yeah, it felt good. It's good to see guys. I still have a lot more guys to see, and hopefully I get to everybody, but yeah.
11: Jays were hoping to get Addison Barger back soon. He's been rehabbing an elbow injury. Now he's got a back problem, so he's going to be out a couple of more weeks. Kevin Gausman will start Game 2 tonight at Rogers Center. Yankees lost their game to the Tigers. White Sox beat the Orioles, and the Red Sox beat Washington. Just one game in the Canadian Baseball League. The Welland Jackfish beat the Kitchener Panthers 10-5. Hamilton Cardinals host the London Majors tonight.
0: And in tennis, it was a tough day for Canadians at Wimbledon.
11: Yeah, the only Canadian to win, third seed Felix Auger-Aliassime. He won in straight sets over Kazakhstan's Alexander Shevchenko. Denis Shapovalov pulled out of his match against Spain's Pablo Carreño Busta. He had lost the first two sets, and then he collided with a courtside barrier and stopped playing at that point. Both Bianca Andreescu and Leila Fernandez lost. Defending men's champion Jannik Sinner won his opener, and Ottawa, or women's top seed Aryna Sabalenka, also advanced. Ottawa's Gabriela Dabrowski, her Brazilian partner Luisa Stefani, will play their first match in women's doubles on Thursday. And just a couple of things to finish up here, Craig. The 2026 ICF Junior and Under 23 Canoe Kayak Sprint World Championships get underway tomorrow on Lake Binnook in Dartmouth on Canada Day. Over a dozen local athletes are on Team Canada. Tomorrow it's the heats and qualifications. In golf, Norway's Victor Hovland only needed one hole to beat Scottie Scheffler in a playoff Monday to decide that rain-delayed PGA Travelers Championship. And two-time NBA MVP Shai Gilgeous-Alexander, Oklahoma City Thunder, Hamilton native, will once again represent Canada in international basketball. He was the biggest name added to the Canadian roster for the upcoming World Cup America's qualifiers. Hamilton's TD Coliseum will host those two qualifying games against Puerto Rico on Friday and against Jamaica on July the 6th. There you go, Craig. By the way, I'm off for the rest of the week and Monday, but I'll be back with you on Tuesday. Matt Brand will take care of things starting Thursday.
0: Awesome. Thanks, John. Enjoy your time.
11: Thank you.
0: There's John Hancock with CBC Sports. 7:42 now here on the Morning Edition. My name's Craig Norris. Donald Trump has been saber-rattling over the Canada-U.S.-Mexico trade agreement for months. Tomorrow, the trade deal is up for review. Canada and Mexico have signaled their desire for the most stable option, a 16-year renewal of the agreement. As for President Trump, this is what he said to reporters 2 weeks ago in Paris.
15: I would rather not have the agreement, but I may sign it.
16: Right.
15: We do better as a country if we don't have an agreement.
16: So are you thinking of...
15: Yeah, I'm thinking about maybe we won't be able to make a deal. I would prefer not having an agreement, but I'm open to doing it. We'll see what happens.
16: So as of now...
0: So with that clarity, we'll find out what it actually means and what it could mean for business and the economy here in Ontario. I guess it's all still yet to be seen. Well, to help us understand what's at stake, we're joined by the president and CEO of the Ontario Chamber of Commerce, Daniel Tisch. Good morning, Daniel.
17: Morning, Craig.
0: So what do you think of the president's comments there around this trade agreement?
17: Well, he comes from the world of reality TV, and on reality TV, unpredictability is an asset, but in the real world economy and in real world business, unpredictability is a liability. And even in what you just heard from him there, I'd rather not have the agreement, but I may sign it, is what he said. Well, there's unpredictability in a sense. He loves it, but US businesses hate it. And the thing is, uncertainty has a cost. When you don't know what your costs are going to be tomorrow, what happens? What do businesses do? Well, you see the answer all over North America. They invest less, they spend less, they hire less. And that's the only country that's good for is China, right? It's not good for Canada, not good for the US, not good for Mexico. And that's why what we're saying at the Ontario Chamber and our friends at the Greater Kitchener-Waterloo Chamber are saying the same thing is the OCC supports a stable trilateral rules-based agreement. And our call to all three governments is that We need to review and renew, but not redo, this agreement, because it really is part of the foundation of our integrated North American economy.
0: So what is then the best case scenario for businesses and manufacturers in Ontario?
17: Well, the best case scenario is that after what's likely to be a tough negotiation, that we actually get a long-term extension of the deal. And it's important to note that tomorrow, July 1st, it's not a cliff, it's a checkpoint.
0: Right.
17: The agreement continues for the next 10 years in a series of annual renewals, unless one party were to formally withdraw, which nobody in the United States or anywhere else expects right now. And so the agreement continues, but the problem and the challenge is that if it's just a series of one-year renewals for the next 10 years, there's always going to be that instability and that instability and that uncertainty, which of course is not in anyone's interest. So the best case is they agree to renew it for a further 16 years, which gives us very long-term certainty. And that's important because if you're a business, especially a larger business, investment decisions often require horizons that are measured in years or decades, right? So if you're trying to build a new plant, for instance, that's a huge investment. It's really important for jobs. It's really important to lower costs for consumers as well, because if tariffs are raising costs and we can bring those tariffs down, well, that's going to be good for everybody. So that's why the best case scenario is a long-term renewal of the agreement. Do I expect it to happen anytime soon? No, because we know that, as I said before, he likes this uncertainty, even though his business community hates it.
0: The federal and provincial governments are also trying to diversify trade away from the U.S. How is that effort going on our industries here in the province?
17: Well, it's going pretty well. We need to step it up in a big way. I mean, if you think about our strategy as a province and as a country, yes, we have to continue to offer an extended hand to the U.S. They are and will remain our most important trade partner. But we also need to diversify our trade to new international markets. We need to trade more within our own country by bringing down interprovincial trade barriers. And we need to build our own economy. And so that's, you know, infrastructure, that's lowering the cost of doing business. But, you know, we are seeing, in the last year, we've seen quite a substantial increase in Canada's trade with non-US markets, right? And so relatively speaking, if you look at trade with the United States, it's normally just over 3/4, but by the end of last year, that fell under 70%, right? And so there was a lot more trade happening with other countries. But that's still, you know, we've got a long way to go before we would truly be a diversified economy.
0: In our final minute or so, Daniel, what are the next steps, do you think, from Canada and Ontario's political and business leaders that we need to see?
17: Well, as I said before, we've got to do those three things, right? Build our own economy, diversify our trade, and continue to offer this extended hand to the U.S. And so we need to do these things together. And I think in building our own economy, what I'd say is we think we need to focus on lowering the cost of doing business, and that includes reducing the regulatory complexity without lowering standards, but, you know, just simplifying and speeding up regulatory processes to lower risk for businesses and investors. We need to continue to invest in the health of our communities, because that is the environment in which business operates. So revitalizing downtowns, ensuring that that we can address the interconnected crises of mental health and homelessness. We need to build our infrastructure, and we need to secure our talent pipeline, develop bright talent, attract talent to ensure that it stays in Ontario. And I guess all the while continuing to build ourselves up as a trading nation. And my most sincere hope is that someday we'll look back at this time as an era when the world got rough and Canada got buff. So that's what we got to do.
0: That's great, Daniel. Thanks for this.
17: Thank you. My pleasure chatting with you.
0: That's Daniel Tisch, President and CEO of the Ontario Chamber of Commerce. 7:49, we send it over to Joe Pavio for some traffic. Good morning, Joe.
4: Good morning, Craig. The commute's not looking too bad. Noticing area highways are starting to build, including 7 and 24, and that's at Shawn Station and Wellington Road 32. Also, I was just made aware that King Street in downtown Kitchener, just around City Hall and up to Queen Street, already close signs are already up as they're preparing for Canada Day celebrations tomorrow.
0: Thanks, Joe. Now it's over to Lauren Kuivenhoven. She has a check on our weather. Good morning.
10: Good morning, Craig. It is partly cloudy right now, 22 to 24 degrees throughout the region, but it is expected to heat up today. We're under an orange heat warning that's expected to last until Friday, possibly into Saturday. So temperatures will reach up to 34 to 36 degrees on Wednesday and Thursday this week. Today brings a mix of sun and cloud. There's a 40% chance of showers this morning with the risk of a thunderstorm. Wind gusting from 20 to 40 kilometers per hour throughout the day. The high is 33, but feeling like 43 with a humidex. The UV index is 10 or very high.
0: Thank you. That gets us up to 7:50 now here on the Morning Edition. We still have a lot to get to on the show. Coming up just over the top of this next hour, as you've been hearing in Joe's newscasts, and even though it's going to be very warm today and tonight, Dance It Off Tuesdays, our regular summer event in Waterloo Public Square. Tonight, you can jump, jive, and wail along with Hepcat Studios and the KW Cool Big Band. We're going to hear more about it tonight at... what's coming up at 8:10, right after World Report. Well, we all know that itchy sensation that comes with summer. I am talking about mosquito bites. There are a lot of myths about how to avoid them. Eat more garlic, plant some lavender, light a citronella candle, stand close to the campfire. So let's just cut through the rumors and hear the science behind mosquitoes and what attracts and deters them. Nusha Kigobadi is a biology professor at Western University who knows a lot about these insects. Good morning, Nusha.
16: Good morning.
0: So why do mosquitoes love to bite us?
16: Well, they love to bite us. It's really the females that bite us because we are a great source of food. They're specialized to feed on blood from vertebrate animals. In the case of the females, that blood provides excellent nourishment for developing their eggs. So, yeah.
0: No, so good for them. I mean, is there anything that makes certain people more attractive than others?
16: Yeah, I mean, this is a question that there's a lot of interest in it, and there certainly seems to be certain variables that will make some people more attractive than others. So mosquitoes, you know, they use a certain number of sensory cues to find their hosts that they're going to feed on. Some of these are things like, you know, the amount of body heat you're producing, the amount of carbon dioxide, and those can sometimes just be a function of your body size, how active you are. But then mosquitoes also use a number of sort of chemical cues that come off our bodies, essentially our smell or our odor. And that smell can be quite variable among individuals. And there's a lot of different things that can go into modifying that smell, which could affect the extent to which a particular individual is attractive to mosquitoes or not. So, you know, your physiological state, the bacteria that are living on your skin, and potentially what you're eating could affect how attractive you might be.
0: So what are some ways that we could reduce mosquitoes in our backyards this summer?
16: So one of the best things you can probably do is that mosquitoes, those females will lay their eggs inside bodies of still standing water. And their eggs and their larvae will develop in there. So one of the best things we can do is kind of remove any sources of standing water in our backyards or around our houses that could provide habitat for those mosquitoes. So eliminating those is probably one of the best things we can do.
0: So, you know, they can also travel from other places too. So
16: they definitely can. Yeah, exactly. So, certainly several hundred meters, potentially a kilometer or two. So how much cleanup you do around your own property is, you know, how effective that is going to depend on what's happening around you. So other than that, sort of staying indoors, staying within areas that you have screened off is also a very effective way of keeping them off of you. Otherwise, there's a variety of different approaches that are out there for kind of reducing mosquitoes in your immediate vicinity so that they don't bite you. And those can have sort of varied efficacy.
0: Right. This summer, there's a viral trend to make mosquito dunk buckets, basically putting bacteria mm-hmm. into a bucket of water to kill off mosquito larvae. Do they actually work?
16: So yes and maybe not. They definitely work in the sense that the bacterium that's put in there, the BTI it's called, is a really effective mosquito larvicide. So when you put it into a bucket of water that acts as bait for those female mosquitoes, it certainly, if you use it as recommended, it will kill any mosquitoes that might be developing within that bucket. So in that sense, yes, it's very effective. Whether, putting out one or two buckets will actually translate into you seeing a reduced number of mosquitoes in your backyard is going to really depend on, the extent to which there is other areas that mosquitoes could still be breeding on your property, or as you already mentioned yourself, in kind of neighboring areas. Right. So if you have a mosquito dunk, but you're still leaving lots of other areas of open still water where mosquitoes could be breeding, you may not really notice much of a difference.
0: What are some products on the market that are effective at keeping mosquitoes at bay?
16: So I guess there's sort of two groups of products you can think of. There's the ones that are kind of meant to keep mosquitoes out of your general environment. So there are products like mosquito coils, for example. Those do work, but not everyone really likes, the smoke that they produce. There's also products like, I think the Thermacell is an example, that sort of vaporize an insecticide into a particular area that will keep mosquitoes away temporarily. Yes, not everyone wants to use the synthetic right. chemicals that may be in some of those products. And then the other sort of class of products are obviously the repellents that you apply to your skin. So DEET and Nicardin are very effective. There's also products that are derived from lemon eucalyptus oil. That can also be quite effective. They're a little bit harder to find in stores, but.
0: Nusha, so interesting. We appreciate all of this. Thank you.
16: You're welcome. Yeah. Have a good mosquito-free summer.
0: You too. That is Nusha Kegel-Bhatti, a biology professor at Western University in London. 7:57, we sent it over to Joe Pavia with some traffic. Good morning, Joe.
4: Good morning, Craig. Looking good on the commute this morning. Noticing routes are building along 7 and 24 on the Hanlon, headed to the 401. No problems on the drive from Stratford on 7885 from Elmira. 401 east and westbound through the region. Looking good, and there are no delays to tell you about on transit routes, Craig.
0: Thank you. Now it's over to Lauren Kuivenhoven. She has a check on what's happening in our weather. Good morning.
10: Good morning, Craig. It is partly cloudy right now, 22 to 24 degrees throughout the region, but it is going to warm up today. And for the rest of the week, we'll be under an orange heat warning. This will last until Friday, possibly into Saturday. So today we'll have a mix of sun and cloud. There's a 40% chance of showers this morning and the risk of a thunderstorm. The high today is 33. The humidex will make it feel like 43. The UV index is 10 or very high. Tomorrow we'll have a mix of sun and cloud. There's a 40% chance of showers in the afternoon with the risk of a thunderstorm. The high tomorrow will be 34 and the humidex will feel like 44 tomorrow.
0: Thank you very much. 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This is CBC Radio 1. My name is Craig Norris. 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
20: I'm Pia Chattopadhyay. A proposed data center has a lot of people upset in Utah, and the project is spearheaded by Canadian celebrity investor Kevin O'Leary. How AI is becoming a lightning rod. That's coming up on The Current.
21: This is World Report. Good morning. I'm Marcia Young. Residents in Fort Simpson have been ordered to shelter in place. An out-of-control wildfire is burning near the community. The village in the Northwest Territories is home to nearly 1,300 people. The order was issued after officials initially told residents to evacuate to Yellowknife. Clayton Canacenta was able to leave with his family.
22: The smoke started getting more thick and it darkened the skies, and then I guess that's when they called it, and then yeah, it was a little stressful then when we took off. For the kids are like quiet and anxious.

0: Good morning. I'm Craig Norris. It is Tuesday, June 30th. The time now is 8:10. Coming up in the final half hour of the morning edition, Dune Heritage Village is reopening after nearly 2 years of upgrades. We're going to hear how the museum is expanding accessibility and to tell more of the region's stories. Stay tuned for that at 8:20. And tonight's the night to jump, jive, and wail at Waterloo Public Square. We're going to hear more about Dance It Off Tuesdays with the Hepcats and the KW Cool Big Band. That's right after Joe Pavia checks on traffic and headlines. But first, Lauren Kuyvenhoven is in for Josette Lafleur. She has a look at the weather. Good morning, Lauren.
1: Good morning, Craig. It is partly cloudy right now, 22 to 24 degrees throughout the region, but it will warm up today. We are under an orange heat warning, which is expected to last throughout the week until Friday, possibly even into Saturday. Today is a mix of sun and cloud. There's a 40% chance of showers this morning with the risk of a thunderstorm, the wind becoming 20 to 40 kilometers per hour around noon. The high today is 33, but feeling like 43 with a humidex. The UV index is 10 or very high today. Tomorrow will also be a mix of sun and cloud and a 40% chance of showers in the afternoon with the risk of a thunderstorm. The high will be 34, but feeling like 44 with a humidex.
0: Thank you. Now here is Joe Pavia with some traffic and some headlines. Good morning, Joe.
2: Good morning, Craig. It is looking good on the commute this hour. I'm not seeing any issues on area highways. 724, 78, 85, all up to speed. So are routes to the 401 and the 401 east and westbound through the region. On city routes, Grand River Transit, no issues there. Guelph Transit, no problems. Also Kitchener Go. And should note that within the last couple of hours, since we came into work, the city of Kitchener crews have closed King Street through the downtown, and that is because of preparation for Canada Day celebrations, which means that there will be some bus routes that will be diverted, Craig.
0: Thank you very much. Well, here is something. We're just going to set the tone for our next interview here. That is just a little bit of Yes, We Can by the Brian Setzer Orchestra. And people will be swinging and dancing to similar music in Uptown Waterloo tonight to talk to us about Dance It Off Tuesdays and what to expect. I'm joined now by Amy Yardley of Hepcat Swing Dance Studio, and Phil Langlotz is with the KW Cool Big Band. Good morning to both of you.
3: Good morning.
0: Good morning, Craig. So first of all, Amy, explain for people exactly what swing dancing is.
3: Okay, so swing dancing is a partner dance. There's lots of different types of dancing you can do through swing dancing. It's something that kind of came out in the 30s and 40s, 20s and 30s. But yeah, lots of different types of dancing you can do.
0: So you need a partner to do this?
3: You don't necessarily need a partner. You can do solo stuff, but you don't need to bring a partner. So there's going to be lots of partners at the studio.
0: Oh, okay, cool.
3: Yeah.
0: So tell us about Hepcat Swing, too. It's a bit different than the usual dance studios.
3: Yes. So we are a volunteer-based organization. We're a not-for-profit. We've been established for a little over 10 years now. We take anybody that either has had experience or has no experience at all. We have people that come in that are in their 80s, people that are in, like, teens, like, anything goes kind of thing.
0: Wow, that sounds wicked.
3: Yeah.
0: So, Phil, you're with the KW Cool Big Band. Yep. Tell us about the band.
4: Well, it's a 20-piece big band. We're veteran musicians. We have three singers along with us for most of our gigs. For many events, particularly this one, we do focus on dance-friendly music. We are a community organization, and we love playing this kind of music for an audience that appreciates it.
0: So is this pretty much the style of music that you always play, or do you pull out the swing dance stuff for nights like tonight?
4: Well, yeah, tonight will be mostly swing dance stuff. We do a variety of other things depending on what audience we have, because, of course, big band can cover all sorts of... There's 100 years of music now written for big band. But we like to bring people out, and for us, the best... We love playing the music, and if we can be looking out over our music stands and seeing a bunch of people out on the dance floor, that's what makes it worthwhile for us.
0: Nice. What instrument do you play?
4: I'm a saxophone player.
0: Cool. Which one? Tenor?
4: With this band, I'm playing tenor.
0: Yeah, yes. Nice. That's what I played in high school as well. So Hepcat Swing, the KW Cool Big Band, the City of Waterloo have partnered Dance It Off Tuesdays in Uptown. Amy, tell us what people can expect at tonight's event.
3: Yeah, so you're going to expect a lot of fun. So our whole community is going to be coming out to support. But yeah, the big band is going to be there playing their tunes. There's going to be a free intro lesson that will be during the band breaks. And yeah, you're just going to see people dancing and having a great time together.
0: So why are you so passionate about swing dancing?
3: Oh, well, okay. So swing dancing is very near and dear to my heart. Growing up, I never did any kind of sports or dancing or anything like that. And I just stumbled upon dancing in my 20s. And it turned into a huge part of my life. Within a month, I think I was dancing like 6 times a week. I was, you know, after about a year, I was traveling and competing and then teaching after.

0: format to be playing in for a saxophone player in a big band. That's always been one of my favorite formats for music. The sound of a big band is terrific. And when you can be doing that and doing what you love and then seeing other people out there doing what they love, and that synergy is very
1: right.
0: powerful.
1: Right, so you feel that synergy as well and that symbiosis as well with the
0: Absolutely.
1: Dancers, right?
0: Absolutely,
1: yes. Yeah, very cool. If people do get the swing dancing bug tonight, right, say this is the first time they go and they want to do some more dancing, Amy, tell us where people can learn more about the studio and what exactly you have to offer there.
2: Yeah, thanks for asking. So over the summer, we're going to be doing drop-in classes. It's called the Swing and Summer of Dance. So it's kind of a teaser on Wednesdays that you can go to. You can check it out on our website at www.habcatswing.com. And then on Wednesday, July the 8th from 8 to 9, we're going to have a total beginner drop-in class for $10. So come on over and check it out. And yeah.
1: So is Dance It Off Tuesdays, is this going to be this every, is it going to be the same thing every Tuesday throughout the summer, or is this?
2: It's going to be, we just have a couple dates that we're going to be doing. So the dates are going to be tonight, July 28th and August 25th, same bat time, same bat channel.
1: Phil, what about the band's performances? I mean, as you said, you guys play all over the region during the summer. What can you tell us about where you're going to be?
0: Oh, absolutely. Of course, we're thrilled to be joining Hepcat Swing for both of those Dance It Off Tuesdays that were mentioned coming up. The first Sunday of every month in the afternoon, we play on the patio at the Boathouse down in Victoria Park, which we really enjoy. We have a number of dances that we're playing over the next few months. A big deal for us is we've been invited to play at the Jazz Festival this year. So Uptown Waterloo Jazz Festival, July 18th at 6:30 p.m. We're on the big stage.
1: That'll be great.
0: We're really excited about it.
1: That's always a great. Well, thank you both for coming in and talking about this.
2: Can I say one more thing?
1: You said as long as it's
2: plug.
1: Appropriate.
2: Yeah. Oh, well, yeah, okay. It is this time. Mondays at 7:30 at the studio, which is 42 Herb Street East. We have a free beginner lesson from 7:30 to 8, and then we have a DJ dance from 8 to 10 every Monday at the studio.
1: Wow, that's a nice way to spend a Monday night.
2: Yeah.
1: Oh, that's great. Thank you for this.
2: Yes, you're welcome.
1: That is Amy Yardley of Hepcat Swing Dance Studio and Phil Langlotz of KW Cool Big Band. Dance It Off Tuesdays is tonight in Waterloo Public Square. It is free for anyone. All skill levels are welcome. You don't need a partner, and you can be brand new to swing dancing or just hang out and listen to the band as well. That'd be great. The event runs from 7 to 10 p.m. and, of course, bring lots of water because it is going to be hot tonight. Now, if you can't make it tonight, as you heard, Hepcat Swing will be back on July 28th and August 25th for two more Tuesday night dance nights. That's weather permitting, of course. Just a reminder that tonight is going to be very warm. There is an orange alert. So if you are going to dance, you know, maybe pace yourself and arm yourself with lots of water. We will get up to a high of 33 today, feeling like 43 with the Humidex. Some gusty winds, gusting up to 40 kilometers an hour. And right now, though, we're sitting at 24 degrees under a sunny sky. Dune Heritage Village at the Ken Sealing Waterloo Regional Museum is set to reopen tomorrow on Canada Day. The village has been closed since 2023 and has undergone major infrastructure upgrades, including new electrical systems and improved safety features. Museum staff say that the reopening also marks a new chapter in how the village tells local history, with expanded stories about Indigenous communities, Black Canadians, and other historically underrepresented groups. CBC KW's own Diego Pizarro got a sneak peek at the village before it reopens, and he spoke with Katie Anderson, head of Dune Heritage Village, about some of the work that was done during the closure.
3: The idea was to look at the work that's been done, the stories that have been told, and to consult the community in terms of where they see the village, what did they want to see in the village going forward. And so the opportunity in a phased process was taken to consult community and just see what do they want, what did they enjoy about the site, and what would they like to see going forward. And so for a lot of folks, they do like have great memories of coming to the site. There's a lot of tradition here for many families of coming here on school trips, coming here as for events during the summertime, enjoying the costume interpreters interpreting life in 1914. But for a lot of folks, recognizing

0: recognizing that they didn't necessarily see themselves represented here. And so our goal with expanding stories on site is really to look at the wide range of folks who have made Waterloo Region home and tell more stories, and using 1914 essentially as a springboard to tell stories going forward and going back.
1: And what are some of those new stories? Tell us what's different.
0: We have some lovely planter boxes, and what you'll see here are some interpretive signage and actual Indigenous plants growing to tell that story about Indigenous farming practices that have been here for time immemorial, and to look at the plants that that were part of their sacred medicines and were traditionally used by many Indigenous peoples. And so you will see that right here as you first enter the village in the patio planters. On our tour today, we're going to head right to the Martin House, which is a Mennonite house built in 1820. And so traditionally, we've always told in that house the story of Mennonite immigration to this area. But when we go into the building today, you're going to see a beautiful exhibit that was curated by Aaron Francis, who is the creator and curator of Vintage Black Canada. And so it's a Dune Heritage introspective. He used the Martin House as really an opportunity to create a dialogue between different immigration stories. And so you're going to get to see his photographs of the story of Black settlers and Caribbean settlers who came and made Waterloo Region their home, and their immigration story with the absolutely beautiful curated photographs. And we've added some text and information that really talks about how the two stories are in a dialogue with each other, and really the parallels between our experiences as immigrants and settlers to this area and what our stories are. So this is just the beginning of the work that we're going to do on site to bring more community voices to Dune Heritage Village.
2: That is Katie Anderson, head of Dune Heritage Village. Accessibility improvements were also made to the village during the closure. Stacey McLennan is supervisor of collections and exhibits for the region's museums, and she spoke about some of the changes that visitors will see.
3: We sort of redid most of the ramps to the building. So a lot of the ramps led to the back of the building and were kind of short, which isn't the nicest sort of welcome for anybody with a mobility issue. So we reoriented the ramps so everybody goes in the front door of a building now. We've made them longer. We have, as you'll see as we go through the site, whenever it rains, we have gravel roads and there's a lot of washout. So we tried to extend the ramps so that that would be eliminated moving forward. It just makes it a little nicer for people who are in using a wheelchair or a walker or whatever. So we actually had a consultant come in and do sort of an accessibility assessment of the village as well, and a lot of the recommendations they came back with are what we have implemented. So we developed sensory backpacks as well, so those are for people who need any sort of sensory support. So we have backpacks for both adults and children that can be signed out at the front desk, and in there are a variety of like fidget tools, hearing protection, sunglasses, any sort of thing like that someone may need to make their visit a little more enjoyable. So as was mentioned, the blacksmith shop is often very loud and overwhelming for people who might have some sensory sensitivities. So to be able to provide that just means that anybody in a school program or a casual visitor has a more enjoyable visit while they're here.
2: That is Stacey McLennan, supervisor of collections and exhibits for the Waterloo Region Museums. Dune Heritage Village reopens tomorrow on Canada Day, and admission is free. You are listening to the Morning Edition. This is CBC Radio 1. We still have some stuff to get to on the show, including a tune. There is so much going on in our region in the next little while. Another event you can take in tonight is the East Coast Kitchen Party in downtown Kitchener. There will be food, beer, family-friendly games, and live music all night. One of the bands performing will be Shane Cook and the Wood Chippers. Here they are with Journey With Me.

0: Shane Cook and the Wood Chippers with Journey With Me. They are performing at the East Coast Kitchen Party in downtown Kitchener. That's happening tonight. Now, there are three stages, King Street at College Street. Then there'll be a stage in Carl Zaire Square. There'll also be a stage at Bobby O'Brien's. And the music is set to begin at 5 p.m. At 8:30, here's Joe Pavia with CBC News.
1: Thank you, Craig. An orange-level weather alert is in effect for most of our listening area. It is 24 right now, a 32, the Humidex. Mix of sun and cloud today with a high 33, the Humidex 43, the UV index 10 or very high. Good morning. Extreme heat and humidity has prompted an orange-level weather warning from Environment Canada. The heat and humidity is expected throughout most of southern Ontario, including here in Waterloo Region, Guelph, and Wellington County. Jean-Philippe Bégin is a warning preparedness meteorologist with the National Weather Agency. He says the three hottest days will be tomorrow, Thursday, and Friday.
2: It's really important for people to beware of early signs of heat exhaustion, signs that may include headaches, nausea, dizziness, being thirsty, intense fatigue. Take at least 1 hour or two to give your body some time to rest, either by taking a cool bath or a cool shower, or just getting to the mall for 1 or 2 hours. That's really important.
1: He says the humidity will make it feel a lot hotter than the daily high, which is expected to be higher than 30 degrees every day of this week. A story with a listing of local cooling centers is posted to our website, cbc.ca/KW. After being closed for nearly 3 years, Dune Heritage Village in Kitchener set to welcome back visitors. The Living History Museum recreates rural life in Waterloo Region in the year 1914, and it has undergone some major upgrades. New features as well include indigenous planter displays highlighting traditional plants and farming practices. Inside the historic Martin House, a new exhibit connects Mennonite history with the stories of Black immigrants using various photographs. Kitty Anderson is head of Dune Heritage Village and says the changes aim to make the site more inclusive.
3: Our goal with expanding stories on site is really to look at the wide range of folks who have made Waterloo Region home and tell more stories, and using 1914 essentially as a springboard to tell stories going forward and going back.
1: Dune Heritage Village opens tomorrow and admission is free. The LCBO is pumping up its local Ontario and Canadian products just ahead of Canada Day. It says in the first year since pulling all U.S. alcohol from the shelves, it added more than 1,000 made in Ontario options, with sales of Ontario products increasing by more than $500 million. But small spirit makers say for hard alcohol, the large players are seeing the biggest increase. Chris Jacks owns Nickel 9 Distillery and is the president of Craft Spirits Ontario. He'd like to see more initiatives like the online map by the Ontario government a couple of years ago, which showed everywhere alcohol is sold.
4: Everyone saw a massive rush of new business coming to them, right? People that knew about us but didn't understand what we were, new people that didn't even know anything about us, and we retained a lot of that. But this time around, you know, there's just been none of that. Nothing, no initiatives from the government's part.
1: The LCBO says one way it is supporting local producers is through what it's called its A-list, highlighting Canadian products, including small producers. The theft of jewelry worth $250,000 from a home in Puslinch is under investigation by Wellington OPP. Officers were called to a home on Calfrass Road last Wednesday morning around 8:30. In the morning, they were told that someone had entered the home about a half an hour earlier through the front door and stole the jewelry. Person said they returned home a short time later, called police, but by the time officers arrived, the suspect was gone. The person involved wore a hoodie, black leather jacket, mask, gloves, and camouflage print pants. Suspect may have also been operating a dark-colored electric bicycle and wearing a red helmet. Anyone with information is asked to contact police or Crime Stoppers. Canadian Blood Services is asking people to make giving blood a part of their summer plans. KDB is the business development manager for Waterloo Region and Guelph. She says there's always a need for blood, but donations tend to dip during the summer as people go on vacation and routines change. She has a reminder for anyone who hasn't donated in a while.
5: A lot of the donors that I've interacted with personally often describe leaving the donor center after their donation with a real sense of pride and purpose and connection, just knowing that they've helped somebody that they'll likely never meet.
1: The clinic in Waterloo is open all week, including tomorrow, Canada Day. People can make an appointment online through the Canadian Blood Services website. Hepcat Swing and the KW Cool Big Band will be giving dance lessons tonight at Waterloo Public Square. It's all part of the city's Dance It Off Tuesdays event. Amy Yardley's with Hepcat Swing.
6: For me, it just has everything. It has friendships, it has creativity, it has exercise, and just going out and having fun and seeing people. So I wish everybody learned the art of dancing. It's just, yeah, it's awesome.
1: People of all skill levels can take part, including those who've never tried swing dancing before. And you don't need to have a partner to take part. Bring lots of water, by the way. Dancing begins at 7 p.m. That's the news from CBC Kitchener-Waterloo. I'm Joe Pavia.
0: I don't like to tell tales out of the studio. You know what I mean? Like, I don't like to let people know our personal conversations.
1: Okay.
0: But Joe made a big announcement earlier to Lauren and I that 7 months from today is his birthday. And I don't know if people want to mark that in their calendars right now, but I'm sort of a public service that I'm just giving to everyone. 7 months from today. Do you regret saying that now, Joe?
1: No, not at all.
0: Oh. Okay.
7: I'm already saving up my money for his birthday present.
0: That's nice. You're going to put a down payment on that chocolate bar I've been looking at. Here's Lauren with some weather.
7: It is partly cloudy right now. We are under an orange warning for heat. Temperatures ranging from 23 to 26 degrees throughout the region, but it is going to warm up today to a high of 33, but feeling like 43 with the Humidex. The UV today will be 10 or very high. There'll be a mix of sun and cloud and a 40% chance of showers this morning with a risk of a thunderstorm. Tomorrow will also be a mix of sun and cloud, and it'll feel like 44 with the Humidex tomorrow.
0: Thank you very much. Just a reminder, 7 months from today is Joe Pavia's birthday. So if people want to flip ahead on their calendars, just mark that down. Hope you have a good day out there, and I guess an early happy birthday to Joe. Take care.

0: That's where this conversation picks up.
1: How did you get that gig?
2: I was a background singer for another French artist. And that drummer was the one who told me about the audition. And so I took the train to Montreal and just went on a whim, did the audition. I can't remember what I sang, but I went to the audition. I was told that day that I was on board, and I ended up staying in Montreal for maybe 3 weeks to rehearse. And we were in rehearsing every day. And it was amazing, amazing gig. You know, we treated well. She was very kind. The whole team was really professional, supportive, you know, very organized. It was like the dream job for a background singer. And I was like, okay, if this is it, I think, you know, I'm good, you know? I mean, I think to this day, she still has some of the original, you know, band members and singers with her.
1: Like, how was she as a boss?
2: Real cool. Real cool, professional. And again, kind, you know, just like someone who really appreciated all of the musicians, all of the singers. Everyone had their role and their part in the show and in the songs. She was really like a team player. She's like a musician herself. She's an amazing ear. You know, she's super. Like I said, I think that discipline is the reason why she is sustained so long as an icon in the industry, because, you know, with all that music that she's recorded, that requires a lot of discipline vocally.
1: Doesn't talk right on show day. Like,
2: she
1: very
2: does not talk on show days, press days. She, you know, I think they set up a few things, but she doesn't like overwork or overexert her voice. I mean, she's been singing since she was a kid, you know, and I recognize that. Like, it takes a lot to have that stamina. And you don't get that stamina by just kind of sitting back expecting things to just be, you know.
1: Yeah.
2: You got to work for it. Got to be ready for the challenge.
1: I can tell what you learned from her when you left and you started your own career. And now it's such a weird thing to be full circle, hey, to be back here with this music again. So when your big moment in the show is this rendition of All By Myself, which was originally recorded by Eric Carmen, but then like Celine completely made her own. We have Celine's version. Can we take a listen to it?

0: is Deborah Cox with Who Do You Love? Before that, Tom Powers' conversation with Canadian singer Deborah Cox. You can catch her on Broadway in New York City in the Tony-nominated hit Titanic. That runs right until September 20th. Coming up on the show, if you've been reading or watching the news, or maybe you're scrolling through your social media feed and just feeling a bit bummed out, you're looking for music that just might get you out of that headspace. You might want to hear Tom's conversation with Alex Gamuchin, a.k.a. Baby No Money. He'll be here to tell you why he's intentional about making music that spreads joy and positivity. I'm Ali Hassan, in for Tom Power. More Q after this.
1: From the CBC Kitchener-Waterloo Newsroom, I'm Lauren Kuyvenhoven. Canadian Blood Services is asking people to make giving blood a part of their summer plans. Katie B is a business development manager for Waterloo Region and Guelph. She says there's always a need for blood, but donations tend to dip during the summer as people go on vacation and routines change. She has a reminder for anyone who hasn't donated in a while.
2: A lot of the donors that I've interacted with personally often describe leaving the donor center after their donation with a real sense of pride and purpose and connection, just knowing that they've helped somebody that they'll likely never meet.
1: The clinic in Waterloo is open all week, including tomorrow on Canada Day. People can make an appointment online through the Canadian Blood Services website. The Environment Canada weather forecast for Waterloo Region and Wellington County. There's currently an orange warning for heat in effect, lasting until Friday and possibly Saturday. Today will reach a high of 33, feeling like 43 with the Humidex. The UV index will be 10 or very high. It'll be a mix of sun and cloud throughout the day, wind gusting from 20 to 40 kilometers per hour. Wednesday and Thursday are expected to be the hottest days this week, possibly reaching 36 degrees Celsius.

0: Okay, so that is Glenn Lewis with Love Ain't Free off the new album, Overture. Again, the first album from the Toronto singer in almost a decade. Morgan, you know, you were talking earlier about neo-soul, right? Glenn Lewis being associated mm-hmm. with neo-soul, also Erykah Badu, Jill Scott, Late D'Angelo. I mean, look, this is a term that you see clearly embraced. I think a lot of fans have embraced, but a lot of artists have publicly kind of rejected it because they argued that neo-soul is sort of putting them in this unwanted box, creatively speaking. So as a longtime, you know, fan of soul and R&B, and this is the thing you love to talk about, where do you stand on that debate?
1: Well, one, there was sort of this sub-genre of neo-soul that was very pretentious and into itself and self-consciously good music as opposed to just being. And that, you know, rubbed a lot of people the wrong way. The other reality is that, you know, in the last 25 years, the music industry has just sort of shifted away from R&B as a genre and all its sub-genres in terms of what they sell to the public and what they are telling the public black music is. Because if you listen to the music industry, all of black music is hip hop, and all of hip hop you can just make by listening to other people and making a carbon copy of the same thing. And that does a disservice to the artistry of all of these musicians. Now, it sort of reminds me of the same discussions that people would have 60, 65, 70 years ago about jazz. Like if you're into jazz and you remember like Lee Morgan, he really pushed back against the term jazz for that exact reason. He thought it was confining. You know, when he started calling his music in that genre black classical music for just that reason. And so, you know, somebody like Glenn Lewis, who is making this music that on the one hand is true to the genre, pushes the genre forward, but still remembers the roots of the genre and pays homage to the roots of the genre. Like in the modern music industry, there's not really a place for that. But again, another thing I appreciate about Glenn Lewis and this album is that he doesn't care that there's not a place for that in the modern music business. He just said, I'm going to make the best album possible. And here it is.
0: I love that. I love that. And I can't wait to listen to this album. Morgan Campbell, thank you so much for walking me through this.
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0: Morgan Campbell is a senior contributor at CBC Sports and a longtime soul and R&B fan. His book, My Fighting Family, actually digs into his family ties to Black American music. Glenn Lewis's new album, Overture, is available now everywhere you get your music. And that's it for the podcast today. I'm Rad Simon Play, sitting in for El Amin Abdel Mahmoud. See you next time.
2: From the CBC Kitchener Waterloo Newsroom, I'm Lauren Kivenhoven. Canadian Blood Services is asking people to make giving blood a part of their summer plans. Katie B is a business development manager for Waterloo Region and Guelph. She says there's always a need for blood, but donations tend to dip during the summer as people go on vacation and routines change. She has a reminder for anyone who hasn't donated in a while.
3: A lot of the donors that I've interacted with personally often describe leaving the donor center after their donation with a real sense of pride and purpose and connection, just knowing that they've helped somebody that they'll likely never meet.
2: The clinic in Waterloo is open all week, including tomorrow on Canada Day. People can make an appointment online through the Canadian Blood Services website. The Environment Canada weather forecast for Waterloo Region and Wellington County. There's currently an orange warning for heat in effect, lasting until Friday and possibly Saturday. Today we'll reach a high of 33, feeling like 43 with the Humidex. The UV index will be 10 or very high. It'll be a mix of sun and cloud throughout the day, wind gusting from 20 to 40 kilometers per hour. Wednesday and Thursday are expected to be the hottest days this week, possibly reaching 36 degrees Celsius.
4: Way before this show was even a twinkle in the CBC's eye, the Bare Naked Ladies asked the musical question.

0: That feels like a hot weather song to me. Like it, Kelly Botto with her song, Come Everybody. Kelly's performing at Harbourfront Center tomorrow for Canada Day. And with the latest check on traffic, Kevin.
1: Today it is hot and it is slow in both directions on your 401 eastbound, approaching Renforth and the Collectors, a right lane blocked with a stall. Got another one blocking the left lane beyond that. And watch for a stall in the center lane on the westbound 401 ramp to Keele. Apparently it is really slowing down the drive. But you know what, our TTC, Scarborough RT doesn't do too well in the heat. Right now, it's the TTC Line 6 that is down. Shuttle buses are running between Finch West and Humber College Station, Mary.
0: Thank you, Kevin. Well, this was a role that helped shape the vision of the Toronto Symphony Orchestra to what they

0: Resolution with Hold the Vibe. The all-female reggae band is performing on Canada Day tomorrow at Union Station, and it's part of the Union Summer Concert Series.
1: Oh, Mary, anytime I host an event and I see Resolution on my docket, I know it's going to be a good show.
0: No kidding. Yeah, they're great.
1: Great band.
0: All right. Hope the roads are good.
1: Yeah, they're not bad. Just a couple of crashes to watch out for. Eastbound 401 approaching Markham Road. A crash is sitting in your center lane. Heads up, Scarborough. And westbound QEW, the ramp to Burloak. Watch for a crash there, too. It